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4: Clear skies tonight with lows around 42. Southeasterly winds 5 to 10 miles per hour. Daytime highs approaching 68. Tomorrow, cloudy skies with a few peaks of sun. Cloudy tomorrow night, lows around 49. Sunshine mixed with clouds at times and dry. Friday and Saturday, upper 60s. Friday, low 70s by Saturday. For Eagle Country 105.7, I'm Eagle Radio staff meteorologist Laura Lockwood. Right now, it's 61 degrees.
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4: Lows dip down to about 42 tonight under mainly clear skies. Winds out of the southeast, 5 to 10 miles per hour. Daytime highs approaching 68 tomorrow, mainly cloudy skies. Cloudy skies expected tomorrow night. Lows dip down to about 49. Dry with temps above average Friday and Saturday, and highs in the upper 60s. For Eagle Country 105.7, I'm Eagle Radio staff meteorologist Laura Lockwood. Currently 55.

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4: Lows dip down to about 42 tonight under mainly clear skies. Winds out of the southeast, 5 to 10 miles per hour. Daytime highs approaching 68. Tomorrow, mainly cloudy skies. Cloudy skies expected tomorrow night. Lows dip down to about 49. Dry with temps above average Friday and Saturday, and highs in the upper 60s. For Eagle Country 105.7, I'm Eagle Radio staff meteorologist Laura Lockwood. Currently 55.
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10: Lows dip down to about 42 tonight under mainly clear skies. Winds out of the southeast, 5 to 10 miles per hour. Daytime highs approaching 68. Tomorrow, mainly cloudy skies. Cloudy skies expected tomorrow night. Lows dip down to about 49. Dry with temps above average Friday and Saturday, and highs in the upper 60s. For Eagle Country 105.7, I'm Eagle Radio staff meteorologist Laura Lockwood. Right now, it's 54 degrees.

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4: Lows dip down to about 42 tonight under mainly clear skies. Winds out of the southeast, 5 to 10 miles per hour. Daytime highs approaching 68 tomorrow, mainly cloudy skies. Cloudy skies expected tomorrow night. Lows dip down to about 49. Dry with temps above average Friday and Saturday and highs in the upper 60s. For Eagle Country 105.7, I'm Eagle Radio staff meteorologist Laura Lockwood. Right now, it's 54 degrees.
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9: Lows dip down to about 42 tonight under mainly clear skies. Winds out of the southeast, 5 to 10 miles per hour. Daytime highs approaching 68 tomorrow, mainly cloudy skies. Cloudy skies expected tomorrow night. Lows dip down to about 49. Dry with temps above average Friday and Saturday, and highs in the upper 60s. For Eagle Country 105.7, I'm Eagle Radio staff meteorologist Laura Lockwood. Right now is 53 degrees.

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5: Lows dip down to about 42 tonight under mainly clear skies. Winds out of the southeast, 5 to 10 miles per hour. Daytime highs approaching 68 tomorrow, mainly cloudy skies. Cloudy skies expected tomorrow night. Lows dip down to about 49. Dry with temps above average Friday and Saturday, and highs in the upper 60s. For Eagle Country 105.7, I'm Eagle Radio staff meteorologist Laura Lockwood. Right now is 53 degrees.
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13: Lows dip down to about 42 tonight under mainly clear skies. Winds out of the southeast, 5 to 10 miles per hour. Daytime highs approaching 68. Tomorrow, mainly cloudy skies. Cloudy skies expected tomorrow night. Lows dip down to about 49. Dry with temps above average Friday and Saturday, and highs in the upper 60s. For Eagle Country 105.7, I'm Eagle Radio staff meteorologist Laura Lockwood. Currently, it's 52 degrees.

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6: Lows dip down to about 42 tonight under mainly clear skies. Winds out of the southeast, 5 to 10 miles per hour. Daytime highs approaching 68. Tomorrow, mainly cloudy skies. Cloudy skies expected tomorrow night. Lows dip down to about 49. Dry with temps above average Friday and Saturday and highs in the upper 60s. For Eagle Country 105.7, I'm Eagle Radio staff meteorologist Laura Lockwood. Currently, it's 52 degrees.
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8: Lows dip down to about 42 overnight under mainly clear skies. Southeasterly winds 5 to 10 miles per hour. Mainly cloudy skies expected. Thursday, daytime highs approaching 68. Lows dip down to about 49. Thursday night, overcast skies. Dry with temps a bit above average. Friday and Saturday, and highs in the upper 60s. For Eagle Country 105.7, I'm Eagle Radio staff meteorologist Laura Lockwood. 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
4: Lows dip down to about 42 overnight under mainly clear skies. Southeasterly winds 5 to 10 miles per hour. Mainly cloudy skies expected. Thursday, daytime highs approaching 68. Lows dip down to about 49. Thursday night, overcast skies. Dry with temps a bit above average Friday and Saturday, and highs in the upper 60s. For Eagle Country 105.7, I'm Eagle Radio staff meteorologist Laura Lockwood. Right now, 50.
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6: Lows dip down to about 42 overnight under mainly clear skies. Southeasterly winds 5 to 10 miles per hour. Mainly cloudy skies expected Thursday. Daytime highs approaching 68. Lows dip down to about 49. Thursday night, overcast skies. Dry with temps a bit above average Friday and Saturday, and highs in the upper 60s. For Eagle Country 105.7, I'm Eagle Radio staff meteorologist Laura Lockwood. Currently, it's 52 degrees.
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3: Lows dip down to about 42 overnight under mainly clear skies. Southeasterly winds 5 to 10 miles per hour. Mainly cloudy skies expected Thursday. Daytime highs approaching 68. Lows dip down to about 49. Thursday night, overcast skies. Dry with temps a bit above average Friday and Saturday, and highs in the upper 60s. For Eagle Country 105.7, I'm Eagle Radio staff meteorologist Laura Lockwood. Currently, it's 52 degrees.
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0: 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New members always welcome. 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
6: Lows dip down to about 42. Overnight, under mainly clear skies, southeasterly winds 5 to 10 miles per hour. Mainly cloudy skies expected. Thursday, daytime highs approaching 68. Lows dip down to about 49. Thursday night, overcast skies. Dry with temps a bit above average, Friday and Saturday, and highs in the upper 60s. For Eagle Country, 105.7, I'm Eagle Radio staff meteorologist Laura Lockwood. Currently, it's 48 degrees.
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3: Lows dip down to about 42. Overnight, under mainly clear skies, southeasterly winds 5 to 10 miles per hour. Mainly cloudy skies expected. Thursday, daytime highs approaching 68. Lows dip down to about 49. Thursday night, overcast skies. Dry with temps a bit above average Friday and Saturday, and highs in the upper 60s. For Eagle Country 105.7, I'm Eagle Radio staff meteorologist Laura Lockwood. Currently, it's 48 degrees.
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7: Lows dip down to about 42. Overnight, under mainly clear skies, southeasterly winds around 5 miles per hour. Mainly cloudy skies expected Thursday. High temperatures reach up to 68. Cloudy skies expected Thursday night. Lows dip down to about 49. Dry with temps a bit above average Friday and Saturday, and highs in the upper 60s. For Eagle Country 105.7, I'm Eagle Radio staff meteorologist Laura Lockwood. Currently 46.
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Speaking of the coast, remember Pfeiffer Beach, you and me. That sunset, cliffs by the sea, and the night rolled in. And you still talk about that moon that I can't recall, but God, I saw.

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4: Lows dip down to about 42 overnight under mainly clear skies. Southeasterly winds around 5 miles per hour. Mainly cloudy skies expected Thursday. High temperatures reach up to 68. Cloudy skies expected Thursday night. Lows dip down to about 49. Dry with temps a bit above average Friday and Saturday, and highs in the upper 60s. For Eagle Country 105.7, I'm Eagle Radio staff meteorologist Laura Lockwood. Currently 46.
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5: Lows level off around 42 overnight under mainly clear skies. Southeasterly winds around 5 miles per hour. Thursday, high of 68. Cloudy skies expected. Thursday night, lows dip down to about 48. A mix of clouds and sunshine and dry. Friday and Saturday, upper 60s. Friday, low 70s by Saturday. For Eagle Country 105.7, I'm Eagle Radio staff meteorologist Laura Lockwood. Right now, it's 41 degrees.
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4: Lows level off around 42. Overnight, under mainly clear skies, southeasterly winds around 5 miles per hour. Thursday, high of 68. Cloudy skies expected. Thursday night, lows dip down to about 48. A mix of clouds and sunshine and dry. Friday and Saturday, upper 60s. Friday, low 70s by Saturday. For Eagle Country, 105.7. I'm Eagle Radio staff meteorologist Laura Lockwood. Right now, it's 41 degrees.
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2: Highs around 68 today, under partly cloudy skies. Winds out of the southeast, 5 to 10 miles per hour. Cloudy skies tonight, 48. A mix of clouds and sun tomorrow, highs around 70. Sunshine mixed with clouds at times. Saturday, with daytime highs approaching 71. 67, slight chance for showers Sunday. For Eagle Country, 105.7. I'm Eagle Radio staff meteorologist Laura Lockwood. Currently, it's 43 degrees.
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I'm Ed Janisse. My friends tune in from 10 to 11 to hear about my day. Two things about that. Number one, I have friends. Right here on

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4: Highs around 68 today, under partly cloudy skies, winds out of the southeast, 5 to 10 miles per hour. Cloudy skies tonight, 48. A mix of clouds and sun tomorrow, highs around 70. Sunshine mixed with clouds at times, Saturday, with daytime highs approaching 71. 67, slight chance for showers, Sunday. For Eagle Country, 105.7, I'm Eagle Radio staff meteorologist, Laura Lockwood. Currently, it's 43 degrees.
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0: Good morning. Hello, Eagle Country 105.7. I imagine there's already somebody out there tailgating at Lambeau Field. Packers host the Atlanta Falcons tonight. Pregame starts right here for you at 6 o'clock on Eagle Country 105.7. I'm Rachel. I'm going to go get some coffee, and we'll be back with Brooks and Dunn. All right.
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4: 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We are making our way towards our first weekend of fall. That sounds good to me.

0: George Burns, Luke Bryan, Ride, Ride, Ride, Eagle Country 105.7. So Garth Brooks is headed home to Oklahoma with his Blame It All on My Roots Arena Tour. He'll play three shows at Tulsa's Box Center in October, including a Sunday matinee. Tickets do go on sale October the 2nd for those shows.
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3: Highs around 68 today under partly cloudy skies. Winds out of the southeast 5 to 10 miles per hour. Cloudy skies tonight 48. A mix of clouds and sun tomorrow. Highs around 70. Sunshine mixed with clouds at times Saturday with daytime highs approaching 71. 67. Slight chance for showers Sunday. For Eagle Country 105.7, I'm Eagle Radio staff meteorologist Laura Lockwood. Currently, it's 44 degrees.
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6: In this segment, we're going to talk about a difficult topic that deserves the attention. That topic is missing and murdered Indigenous women. For generations, Native communities have been plagued with high rates of assault, abduction, and murder, with 4 out of 5 women saying they've experienced violence, and 56% experiencing sexual violence. That adds up to over 1.5 million people. Now, every community on the planet faces its own obstacles, but according to data from the CDC, the murder rate is 10 times higher than the national average for women living on reservations, and the third leading cause of death for Native women overall. And although these rates are pretty disturbing, they're actually low. According to a survey from the National Institute of Justice Centers for Disease Control and Prevention, less than half of violent victimizations against women in general are ever reported to the police. And data shows that there have been thousands upon thousands of reports of missing Indigenous people over the years, with only a small percentage of those to ever make it into the National Missing and Unidentified Persons System. Research is also missing when it comes to Indigenous women living in urban areas, even though, according to the Bureau of Indian Affairs, over 70% of Indigenous people are living in urban areas. There's even an issue with mistaken classification, with Native women being regularly recorded as Hispanic, Asian, or other on missing persons forms. This time, the Bureau of Indian Affairs estimates that there are over 4,000 missing and murdered cases that have gone unsolved. To tell their story is to be their voice. To learn more, visit BIA.gov.
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0: Eagle Country 105.7, guess who's dating? Ella Langley and Tucker Wetmore. Oh my gosh, yep. They've, well, I guess people know that are hanging out with the two. They've been hanging together for some time now, meeting through the music industry and mutual friends. They were photographed leaving Tuesday's Nashville Songwriters Awards together, but neither singer has publicly confirmed any sort of relationship at all. You know how it is. Carly Pearce, Riley Green on the way. Keith Thurpin, who's got himself someone too.

0: Chase Matthew holding it down, Eagle Country 105.7. Ella Langley and Brooks and Dunn are going to headline the two-step in at San Gabriel Park in Georgetown, Texas next year. Yeah, Parker McCallum will be there. Sheryl Crow, Flatland Calvary. It sounds like fun. Speaking of, Luke Bryan, too bad we're not in Nashville tonight. He headlines the Bridgestone Arena tonight with Luke Bryan and friends. It celebrates his new album, Signs, and there's a lot of folks that are going to be out there tonight. Yes. All right, Eagle Country 105.7, Keith Urban, Kane Brown on the way. We'll get in some Carrie Underwood, too.
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4: Highs around 68 today under partly cloudy skies. Winds out of the southeast, 5 to 10 miles per hour. Cloudy skies tonight, 48. A mix of clouds and sun tomorrow, highs around 70. Sunshine mixed with clouds at times. Saturday, with daytime highs approaching 71. 67, slight chance for showers Sunday. For Eagle Country, 105.7. I'm Eagle Radio staff meteorologist Laura Lockwood. Currently, it's 44 degrees.
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0: Midnight tonight, Kenny Chesney's 21st studio album will drop, and you'll be available to hear brand new Kenny songs. Zach John King is on the way with who he toured with this summer, Morgan Wallen.
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3: Highs around 68 today under partly cloudy skies. Winds out of the southeast, 5 to 10 miles per hour. Cloudy skies tonight, 48. A mix of clouds and sun tomorrow, highs around 70. Sunshine mixed with clouds at times Saturday, with daytime highs approaching 71. 67, slight chance for showers Sunday. For Eagle Country, 105.7. I'm Eagle Radio staff meteorologist Laura Lockwood. Right now, it's 47 degrees.
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0: Neil McCoy is having a great week. He was invited to become a member of the Grand Ole Opry Tuesday night during the Opry 100 Honors Charlie Pride. Opry member Pam Tillis extended that invitation on behalf of the late Charlie Pride, Charlie's widow, and the Opry family. Neil has long credited Charlie as a mentor and early supporter, and he opened Charlie's shows on weekends early in his career. Neil's induction is planned for later this year, with a date to still be announced.

0: He had to sign one of those NDAs. Yeah, when you're out on the road with Morgan Wallen, that's expected. Jason Aldean's coming up. Carrie Underwood, who's going to put out a rock album next year.
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0: 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She's known as the Happy Medium, and she's going to be at the Ojibwe Casino Marquette on Saturday. I wouldn't miss her for anything. She's the Happy Medium, and she's coming to town.
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4: Highs around 68 today, under partly cloudy skies. Winds out of the southeast, 5 to 10 miles per hour. Cloudy skies tonight, 48. A mix of clouds and sun tomorrow, highs around 70. Sunshine mixed with clouds at times, Saturday, with daytime highs approaching 71. 67, slight chance for showers, Sunday. For Eagle Country, 105.7. I'm Eagle Radio staff meteorologist, Laura Lockwood. Right now, it's 47 degrees.
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1: Taylor Swift followed the announcement of a new single with news of a surprise follow-up edition of her latest album, The Life of a Showgirl, The Encore. Swift posting on her Instagram, captioning a pic of the album art. She wrote in part that her fans gave The Life of a Showgirl the biggest first week for an album in history. Swift went on to say she and her two collaborators on the album took a trip to Sweden to celebrate, noting towards the end that there was a studio there and they did what they do when they feel anything at all. They wrote more songs. The album with four new songs drops Friday. On Sunday, Swift will receive the inaugural Artist Director Honors at the MTV VMAs, which air at 7:30 on CBS.
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0: 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I got a nice little set coming up here that includes Joe Nichols, Stella Lifty, and Morgan Wallen.

0: Morgan Wallen is on Eagle Country 105.7, your home for the awesome Cup of Coffee morning show. This Saturday night, the 26th of September at 7 o'clock, the Ojibwe Casino Marquette welcomes Kim Russo, the Happy Medium.
1: Hi, I'm psychic medium Kim Russo. Some of you may recognize me from the hit television shows Psychic Intervention, Celebrity Ghost Stories, and The Haunting of. I'm coming here today with some very exciting news. I will be walking around the audience delivering heartfelt messages from your loved ones in the spirit world. These types of events are very transformative and very healing. Won't you join me for an unforgettable evening of love and connections? I truly hope to see you all there.
0: This is a show you do not want to miss. You do not want to miss this. It's Kim Russo, the Happy Medium, and it's this Saturday night, 7 o'clock. 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What happened? Questions answered Saturday night.
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11: Sunshine mixed with clouds at times today, with daytime highs approaching 68. Southeasterly winds 5 to 10 miles per hour. Overcast skies tonight, lows dip down to about 48. Highs level off around 70. Tomorrow, sunshine mixed with clouds at times. A mix of clouds and sun Saturday, with highs in the low 70s. Slight chance of rain showers Sunday. For Eagle Country 105.7, I'm Eagle Radio Staff Meteorologist Laura Lockwood. Currently 46 degrees.
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0: He cheated. 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John Party, he's paying for it, though, in the divorce. Yeah, Eagle Country 105.7.

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Most people don't change, but some people

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4: Sunshine mixed with clouds at times today, with daytime highs approaching 68. Southeasterly winds 5 to 10 miles per hour. Overcast skies tonight, lows dip down to about 48. Highs level off around 70. Tomorrow, sunshine mixed with clouds at times. A mix of clouds and sun Saturday with highs in the low 70s. Slight chance of rain showers Sunday. For Eagle Country 105.7, I'm Eagle Radio Staff Meteorologist Laura Lockwood. 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

0: Dear Big City, Dylan Scott is on Eagle Country 105.7. We got Kim Russo Saturday night. This Saturday night, the 26th of September at 7 o'clock, the Ojibwe Casino Marquette welcomes Kim Russo, the happy medium.
1: Hi, I'm psychic medium Kim Russo. Some of you may recognize me from the hit television shows Psychic Intervention, Celebrity Ghost Stories, and The Haunting of. I'm coming here today with some very exciting news. I will be walking around the audience delivering heartfelt messages from your loved ones in the spirit world. These types of events are very transformative and very healing. Won't you join me for an unforgettable evening of love and connections? I truly hope to see you all there.
0: This is a show you do not want to miss. You do not want to miss this. It's Kim Russo, the happy medium, and it's this Saturday night, 7 o'clock. 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If you felt something on your heart, it's a big burden, you want to know for sure, are they okay? What happened? Questions answered Saturday night.
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0: Mr. Stapleton's part of that Monday night football theme. Speaking of football, Packers host the Atlanta Falcons. We got our Thursday night game tonight. Pregame started 6 o'clock right here on Eagle Country 105.7.

0: Rascal Flatts, so glad to be back together. And they say they're not doing that breakup thing ever again. No, we don't have to worry about that. Mac Davis is on the way. 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
3: Sunshine mixed with clouds at times today, with daytime highs approaching 68. Southeasterly winds 5 to 10 miles per hour. Overcast skies tonight, lows dip down to about 48. Highs level off around 70. Tomorrow, sunshine mixed with clouds at times. A mix of clouds and sun Saturday with highs in the low 70s. Slight chance of rain showers Sunday. For Eagle Country 105.7, I'm Eagle Radio Staff Meteorologist Laura Lockwood. Right now, it's 50 degrees.
4: 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This Saturday, it's comedy at The Extra in Lawrence. 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Five comedians, including four of the biggest comedians from the Midwest in Hannah Belmont, Ross Huff, Teddy Hill, and Tim Ellison, headlined by national touring comedian Layla Ingalls. You've seen her on Kill Tony, OFTV, and headlining all over the U.S. with over 200,000 avid followers. 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
0: Bonus. 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Oh my gosh, and the ladies went crazy for Mac Davis. 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
11: Back a few ago, I was headlining a great big nightclub. And he put me up a couple of days early. I came in a couple of days early, and they put me up at what they call the Star Suite. Now here I am, headliner in one of the biggest nightclubs in the country, and I wake up at 8 o'clock in the morning in this Star Suite. All by myself. Yeah, that's what I said. Aw. But I did what I've always done, man, to cheer myself up. I picked up my guitar, I sat down, I wrote me a little song. 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

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Well, I could have lots of friends if I wanted.

0: 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We got the Packers hosting the Falcons tonight. Pre-game starts at 6 p.m. right here on your favorite station. 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
5: Sunshine mixed with clouds at times today, with daytime highs approaching 68. Southeasterly winds 5 to 10 miles per hour. Overcast skies tonight, lows dip down to about 48. Highs level off around 70. Tomorrow, sunshine mixed with clouds at times. A mix of clouds and sun Saturday with highs in the low 70s. Slight chance of rain showers Sunday. For Eagle Country 105.7, I'm Eagle Radio Staff Meteorologist Laura Lockwood. Right now, it's 50 degrees.
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4: Sunshine mixed with clouds at times today, with daytime highs approaching 68. Southeasterly winds 5 to 10 miles per hour. Overcast skies tonight, lows dip down to about 48. Highs level off around 70. Tomorrow, sunshine mixed with clouds at times. A mix of clouds and sun Saturday, with highs in the low 70s. Slight chance of rain showers Sunday. For Eagle Country 105.7, I'm Eagle Radio staff meteorologist Laura Lockwood. Currently 51.

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6: Sunshine mixed with clouds at times today, with daytime highs approaching 68. Southeasterly winds 5 to 10 miles per hour. Overcast skies tonight, lows dip down to about 48. Highs level off around 70. Tomorrow, sunshine mixed with clouds at times. A mix of clouds and sun Saturday, with highs in the low 70s. Slight chance of rain showers Sunday. For Eagle Country 105.7, I'm Eagle Radio Staff Meteorologist Laura Lockwood. 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

0: There's Casey Musgraves, Rainbow, right here on Eagle Country 105.7. Good morning, UP. My name is Mitch Paulo. Welcome back to the Lunch Special here on this Thursday. It's show 153 of 2026, and today is National Cherries Jubilee Day, Bluebird of Happiness Day, Heritage Day, Energize Day, National Horchata Day, National Punctuation Day, Remember Me Thursday, World Maritime Day, and World Quantum Readiness Day. Celebrate accordingly. Jumping back into the music, we have Florida Georgia Line on deck. Right now, here's Riley Green. 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

0: There's Florida Georgia Line, talk you out of it right here on Eagle Country 105.7. Before that, Riley Green and Casey Musgraves. My name is Mitch Bolo. This is the lunch special. We're streaming from keepitintheup.com. You can also find us on Facebook. Let's take a look at today's question. The best parents are the parents before they have kids. What is a real life example you've seen of this? The best parents are the parents before they have kids. What is a real life example you've seen of this? This is kind of worded weird. I'm guessing they're talking about people that say, you know, when I have kids, it's going to be like this. When I'm a dad or a mom, it's going to be like this. I won't let my kids blah, blah, blah, you know, before their parents. And yeah, I'm a dad, so I'm on the other side of it already. And I had some of those same, you know, misconceptions. I used to think, you know, visualize being a parent and, you know, we're going to do things like this and like that, and whatever. And the biggest thing I found right away is being a parent is like, oh, I try to make all those decisions by myself, but I'm going to be working with other people here. All these kids have their own preferences, their own wants, their own needs, and just different things. And you have to learn what they want. They have to make some of those decisions, and you're not there to make those decisions for them. I mean, yeah, you gotta bring these kids up from scratch. You gotta help guide them in the world and everything. But really, that's what it's all about, guiding them to make their own decisions based on the way that they're taken in the world. You just got to try to help them take in the world the best that they can. So to me, that's the biggest thing. You should not be making decisions for anybody. You need to help people make their own decisions, basically, which applies across the board to many scenarios, not just parenting and your kids and stuff. But yeah, I mean, it comes down to almost the basics of respect, right? Like, hey, this is you. What do you want? Anyway, more of the best in country just after this.
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2: Cloudy skies with a few peaks of sun today with highs around 68. Southeasterly winds 8 to 15 miles per hour. Cloudy skies expected tonight. Lows level off around 48. Daytime highs approaching 70. Tomorrow, a mix of clouds and sun. Dry with temps a bit above average Saturday and Sunday, and highs in the upper 60s to the low 70s. For Eagle Country 105.7, I'm Eagle Radio Staff Meteorologist Laura Lockwood. 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

0: There's Tennille Towns, Sunshine's Free, right here on Eagle Country 105.7. Before that, Bradley Gilbert and some Cal Smith back there for you, too. My name is Mitch Baldo. This is the Lunch Special. I'm here Monday through Friday from 11 to 2. Checking the calendar here, we have 37 days till Halloween. We have 47 days till Veterans Day, 51 days till opening day of hunting season, and there are 62 days till Thanksgiving. Just after this, we'll take a look at sports.
1: This Saturday, it's comedy at the Extra in Lawrence. 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
0: This is Eagle Country 105.7. Before we jump back into the music, let's go over to the sports report. Let's go over to pro football and take a look at the schedule here for week 3. This evening, the Packers will play the Falcons. Game time, 8:15. That game will be broadcast right here on Eagle Country 105.7. Then Sunday, starting out at 1 o'clock, the Bengals got the Steelers. The Patriots will play the Jaguars. Titans versus the Giants. Seahawks will take on the Commanders. At 1 o'clock on Sunday, the Lions will play the Jets. That game will be broadcast on our sister station, the Rockin' Eagle, on our 98.7 frequency only. Also at 1 o'clock on Sunday, the Panthers got the Browns, Chiefs versus the Dolphins, Chargers versus the Bills, and the Texans will take on the Colts. And then at 4:05, the Cardinals got the 49ers, and the Vikings will play the Buccaneers. 4:25, the Raiders got the Saints, and the Ravens will play the Cowboys. And then the evening game on Sunday, starting out at 8:20, the Rams got the Broncos. Then taking a look at Monday Night Football, it's Eagles versus the Bears. 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
4: Cloudy skies with a few peaks of sun today with highs around 68. Southeasterly winds 8 to 15 miles per hour. Cloudy skies expected tonight. Lows level off around 48. Daytime highs approaching 70. Tomorrow, a mix of clouds and sun. Dry with temps a bit above average Saturday and Sunday, and highs from the upper 60s to the low 70s. For Eagle Country 105.7, I'm Eagle Radio Staff Meteorologist Laura Lockwood. 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

0: Here's Jelly Roll, Son of a Sinner, right here on Eagle Country 105.7. Just afternoon here on this Thursday. My name is Mitch Bolo. You're listening to the lunch special. Coming up in this one, we'll have an LOL and some trailer buzz. But right now, here are the highlights from the late night shows.
1: KFC just released a new cereal that tastes like fried chicken.
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0: There's Parma Lee, God Knew Better, right here on Eagle Country 105.7. Before that, Lady A, and some Jelly Roll back there for you, too. My name is Mitch Bolo. This is the Lunch Special. It's show 153 of 2026, and today is National Cherries Jubilee Day, Bluebird of Happiness Day, Heritage Day, Energize Day, National Horchata Day, National Punctuation Day, Remember Me Thursday, World Maritime Day, and World Quantum Readiness Day. Celebrate accordingly. Coming up later this hour, we'll have your trailer buzz just after this. It's an LOL.
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0: 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Before we jump back into the music, it's time for an LOL. Here's comedian Dustin Nickerson, who gets nosy about others when he flies.
9: I did have my favorite thing happen recently on a flight. The girl next to me got out a journal, and I was like, well, this has my full attention. And then she wrote at the top of the list, things to do before 40, and she underlined it, and I was like, I cannot wait to see this list so that I can judge this person for their dreams and ambitions. I'm so excited to see this list. And the first thing that she wrote on there was to rescue a dog. And I was like, all right, that's a good one. The second thing that she wrote on the list was to live overseas. And I was like, oh my, like, who's going to watch the dog? You're a bad planner, you know? And the third one was to own a home by the ocean. I was like, you are ambitious, because you are currently in the middle seat of a Southwest flight. You're really trying to climb the ladder right now. You're trying to go from boarding group seat to a home by the sea. Incredible, all right? And I was really rooting for her at that point. I wanted her to make it, and then she took out her phone to take a picture of the list, and the phone was an Android. I'm like, oh, you'll never make out. Sorry.

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15: Cloudy skies with a few peaks of sun this afternoon, with daytime highs approaching 68. Southeasterly winds 8 to 15 miles per hour. Cloudy skies expected tonight, 48. High temperatures reach up to 70 tomorrow, a blend of clouds and sun. A blend of clouds and sun Saturday with a high of 71, 69 Sunday. For Eagle Country, 105.7, I'm Eagle Radio staff meteorologist Laura Lockwood. Right now, 54.

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0: There's Russell Dickerson worth your wild right here on Eagle Country 105.7. Before that, Luke Bryan and some Zach Top back there for you too. My name is Mitch Bolo. This is the Lunch Special. I'm here Monday through Friday from 11 to 2. Checking the calendar here. We have 37 days till Halloween. There are 47 days till Veterans Day. We have 51 days till opening day of hunting season and 62 days till Thanksgiving. Just after this, we'll have your trailer buzz and more of the best in country.
1: Need a good laugh? 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
0: 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Before we jump back into the music, let's take a look at the trailer buzz here today. The Further Misadventures of Cliff Booth. Action, comedy, crime. The film showcases more of Cliff Booth's backstory in his new role as a Hollywood fixer. Brad Pitt returns as Cliff Booth, only this time it's 1977 and it's a very different Hollywood. Directed by David Fincher from a screenplay by Quentin Tarantino, The Further Misadventures of Cliff Booth on Netflix, December 23rd.
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3: Cloudy skies with a few peaks of sun this afternoon, with daytime highs approaching 68. Southeasterly winds 8 to 15 miles per hour. Cloudy skies expected tonight, 48. High temperatures reach up to 70 tomorrow, a blend of clouds and sun. A blend of clouds and sun Saturday with a high of 71, 69 Sunday. For Eagle Country 105.7, I'm Eagle Radio staff meteorologist Laura Lockwood. Right now, 54.
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0: There's Carrie Underwood with Southbound right here on Eagle Country 105.7. Just after 1 o'clock here on this Thursday, my name is Mitch Bolo. You're listening to the Lunch Special. Coming up in just a bit here, we'll have the brain strain question. But right now, here's the not headline news.
1: This is not headline news. Brad Pitt will star in a sequel to World War Z. Playing one of the zombies, Mitch McConnell. 35% of Americans can't name the three branches of government. In all fairness, there was no heads up there was going to be a pop quiz. Scientists found proof that humans used drugs as far back as 25,000 years ago. The proof? Keith Richards of the Rolling Stones. And a 6-year-old Chinese girl set a new women's world record by solving a Rubik's Cube in just over 4 seconds. She learned to go that fast because she only gets 5-minute breaks from her job at the iPhone factory. This is not headline news.

0: There's Turks Bentley with Live In right here on Eagle Country 105.7. Before that, Jelly Roll and some Carrie Underwood back there for you, too. It's time for the brain strain question here today. We go to the geography category of the random trivia generator. What city is nicknamed the waterfall capital of the world? What city is nicknamed the waterfall capital of the world? Your answer just after this.
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0: This is Eagle Country 105.7. Before the break, we gave you a brain strain question from the geography category of the random trivia generator. What city is nicknamed the waterfall capital of the world? What city is nicknamed the waterfall capital of the world? The answer to your brain strain question is Hamilton, Ontario, Canada. Hamilton, Ontario, Canada is nicknamed the waterfall capital of the world. It says here, according to Smithsonian Magazine, Hamilton holds the record for the most waterfalls within one city's limits with 156 separate falls. Very cool. Here's Luke Bryan, One Margarita on Eagle Country 105.7.

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2: Cloudy skies with a few peaks of sun this afternoon, with daytime highs approaching 68. Southeasterly winds, 8 to 15 miles per hour. Cloudy skies expected tonight, 48. High temperatures reach up to 70 tomorrow, a blend of clouds and sun. A blend of clouds and sun Saturday with a high of 71, 69 Sunday. For Eagle Country 105.7, I'm Eagle Radio staff meteorologist Laura Lockwood. 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

0: There's Chase Matthew holding it down right here on Eagle Country 105.7. Before that, Jason Michael Carroll and some Ricky Skaggs back there for you, too. My name is Mitch Paulo. This is the Lunch Special, and that's all the time I have for you. So I'm packing up. I'm getting out of here. Justin Michael will take you through the rest of your afternoon, and I'll be back again tomorrow right around lunch.
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3: Cloudy skies with a few peaks of sun this afternoon, with daytime highs approaching 68. Southeasterly winds, 8 to 15 miles per hour. Cloudy skies expected tonight, 48. High temperatures reach up to 70 tomorrow, a blend of clouds and sun. A blend of clouds and sun Saturday, with a high of 71, 69 Sunday. For Eagle Country 105.7, I'm Eagle Radio staff meteorologist Laura Lockwood. Right now, 54.
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0: Lainey Wilson, John Mayer together. Phone Keys Wallets on Eagle Country 105.7. You got Justin Michael with you. And man, it's hard to believe this hadn't happened already. I just saw this. Neil McCoy just got technically an invite on stage. This happened Tuesday night when Pam Tillis invited him to become a member of the Grand Ole Opry. And this happened during Opry's Charlie Pride tribute, and which honestly makes it a little sweeter because Neil has always called Charlie a mentor and one of the people who helped him early in his career. My thing is, how is Neil McCoy, somebody who's been around since the 90s, not in the Grand Ole Opry yet? So his official induction coming later this year, I think he should have already been there, but I guess better late than never.
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0: Bill Vassar, an American Child on Eagle Country 105.7. Justin Michael with you. Rolling through a Thursday, Friday Eve. And I just saw that today is National Punctuation Day, which honestly really feels like my kind of holiday. There are 14 punctuation marks in English grammar. And I feel like half of us are just using commas based on vibes at this point. And don't even get me started on the semicolon, all right? I'm a little judgmental. I'm sorry. It has something to do with my ADHD. That's what I blame it on anyway. Stella Lefty is on the way with her first career number one. That is coming up. Plus, Atlanta and Lost Trailers too.
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3: Cloudy skies with a few peaks of sun this afternoon, with daytime highs approaching 68. Southeasterly winds.

0: winds 8 to 15 miles per hour. Cloudy skies expected tonight, 48. High temperatures reach up to 70 tomorrow, a blend of clouds and sun. A blend of clouds and sun Saturday with a high of 71, 69 Sunday. For Eagle Country, 105.7, I'm Eagle Radio staff meteorologist Laura Lockwood. Currently, it's 63 degrees.
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0: It has got to feel very good to have your first to number one be a song like that. That's Stella Lefty. It's called Boston on Eagle Country 105.7. You got Justin Michael right here. And a little local sports note for your Thursday afternoon. The Barriga Invitational Cross Country Meet is happening today at the Launce Golf Course. Launce, Dollar Bay, Tamarack City, Chasselle, and Owen Trout Creek are among these schools taking part. So if you're seeing a little extra activity around the course today, that is what's going on. All right. In just a few, Jake Owen, John Party, and Morgan Wallen and Post Malone next.
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5: Cloudy skies with a few peaks of sun this afternoon, with daytime highs approaching 68. Southeasterly winds 8 to 15 miles per hour. Cloudy skies expected tonight, 48. High temperatures reach up to 70 tomorrow, a blend of clouds and sun. A blend of clouds and sun Saturday, with a high of 71, 69 Sunday. For Eagle Country, 105.7, I'm Eagle Radio staff meteorologist Laura Lockwood. Currently, it's 63 degrees.
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0: Dylan Scott, Dear Big City on Eagle Country 105.7. You got Justin Michael right here. And listen, I love a donut run much as anybody else, but I don't know if I need my entire house smelling like a donut shop. You know what I mean? As much as I love the smell of a donut shop, Dunkin' and Febreze have teamed up for a new limited edition line of air fresheners. And they've got strawberry frosted donuts, which I love, cinnamon roll, yum, and a vanilla latte. Please. They're only at Walmart for now. Listen, again, I love a donut shop smell, but I don't know if I want to, like, live in it. You know what I mean?
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Taylor Swift with her latest country number one right there. It's I Knew It, I Knew You on Eagle Country 105.7 from Toy Story, which, by the way, is now streaming. I just saw. Hey, the next time you let a bad word fly, apparently you can say you're doing it for your health because they did some researching. Okay. And they found that swearing can actually increase pain tolerance. I had heard this, and newer research says it can actually even help push a little harder physically people by making them feel less inhibited. So maybe that word you muttered in traffic was, think of it as

0: self-care. Okay, I'm choosing to believe that. Although the FCC does not agree, so I can't, you know, I can't let it out. You know what I mean?
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12: Cloudy skies with a few peaks of sun this afternoon, with daytime highs approaching 68. Southeasterly winds 8 to 15 miles per hour. Cloudy skies expected tonight, 48. High temperatures reach up to 70 tomorrow, a blend of clouds and sun. A blend of clouds and sun Saturday with a high of 71, 69 Sunday. For Eagle Country 105.7, I'm Eagle Radio staff meteorologist Laura Lockwood. Right now, 64.
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0: Jackson Dean right there. It's called Make a Liar on Eagle Country 105.7. Justin Michael with you. Friday Eve in the 4 o'clock hour we are now. Or is it three? It's three. My goodness. I'm trying to make the time go by too quickly, aren't I? Listen, if you've ever wanted to see a live medium show like Kim Russo, Happy Medium, she's coming to the Marquette Casino Event Center on Saturday night. The show starts at 7, doors are at 6, and if you want to go, I believe they still have tickets available, so you can get all the details and your tickets right now at OjibweCasino.com, all right? Big Kenny on the way, and Luke Combs for you next.
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0: 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Can you believe a week from today we'll be in October? My goodness.

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4: Cloudy skies with a few peaks of sun this afternoon, with daytime highs approaching 68. Southeasterly winds, 8 to 15 miles per hour. Cloudy skies expected tonight, 48. High temperatures reach up to 70 tomorrow, a blend of clouds and sun. A blend of clouds and sun Saturday with a high of 71, 69 Sunday. For Eagle Country 105.7, I'm Eagle Radio staff meteorologist Laura Lockwood. Right now, 64.
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0: Megan Maroney right there. It's called Beautiful Things on Eagle Country 105.7. Justin Michael with you. And if you're doing some traveling at the end of the year here, one more thing to think about before your next flight. TSA, they've got some new scanners out there that actually, I guess they've got smaller openings than the old machines that we're used to when you go through the area there where you put your carry-on stuff in. And most normal carry-ons should still fit. But like if you overstuff yours, like I tend to do, or it's a little larger than they allow, the airlines allow, but it still fit, it may not make it through the security now. And if it doesn't, you're going to have to go back to the check-in area there and check it. So after, you know, years of perfecting the art of cramming everything into that one bag, well, apparently TSA has found a new way to judge our packing skills. So just know that as you make your trip there next time, all right?
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0: Hey, the Lons Purple Hornets are home tomorrow night against the Gwynn Middletowners. 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

0: Are you stuck at work? 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

It's Blake Shelton. It's called Let Him In Anyway on Eagle Country 105.7. Justin Michael right here. And man, I know that Blake is probably excited for Ella about this. She did something that nobody has ever done on the Billboard Hot 100 chart, which, by the way, means it's more than just country. It's all genres. It's the Hot 100. Choose in Texas, her song, now 23 weeks at number one on that chart.

0: breaking the all-time record for the longest run at the top of the charts for 23 weeks. And you know which song was up there with that one? One that's defrosting right now. All I Want for Christmas Is You from Mariah Carey. So congratulations to Ella Langley.
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3: Lulls up aloft around 48. Tonight, under cloudy skies, southeasterly winds 5 to 10 miles per hour. Highs level off around 70. Tomorrow, a blend of clouds and sun. Partly cloudy skies tomorrow night. Lulls dip down to about 49. Dry with temps a bit above average, Saturday and Sunday, and highs in the upper 60s to the low 70s. For Eagle Country 105.7, I'm Eagle Radio staff meteorologist Laura Lockwood. Right now, 64.
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0: It's called Can't Get Enough. That's Ira Tess Friends on Eagle Country 105.7. Justin Michael with you on a Friday Eve. And listen, if you're looking for something local to do before dinner tonight, the Hancock Thursday Farmers Market is happening until 6 tonight at Quincy Green. They've got local vendors and produce, plus some live music, too. It's one of those things where you can just stop by for like 10 minutes and somehow, you know, leave carrying three things you did not plan to buy. Usually how a farmer's market works for me anyway, so make sure you check it out.
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0: Back to the music we go, and a football note for Sunday. The Lions host the New York Jets with the pregame at noon over on our sister station, the Copper Country's Rockin' Eagle 98.7. All right, come back here afterwards, though. 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
4: Lulls level off around 48. Tonight, under cloudy skies, southeasterly winds 5 to 10 miles per hour. Highs level off around 70. Tomorrow, a blend of clouds and sun. Partly cloudy skies tomorrow night. Lulls dip down to about 49. Dry with temps a bit above average Saturday and Sunday, and highs on the upper 60s to the low 70s. For Eagle Country 105.7, I'm Eagle Radio staff meteorologist Laura Lockwood. Right now, 64.
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7: In this segment, we're going to talk about how the famous Pop Warner and his team of Native American boarding school students made the game of football what it is today. Now, many people have heard the name Pop Warner. Many know he is a coach and have heard of the Pop Warner youth football program. And it's also well known that Pop Warner was a revolutionary figure in the game's history. Before many of the techniques Pop Warner invented were used, the game of football might have looked a little more like rugby to you or I. Some of his innovative techniques include the single and double wing formations, precursors of the modern spread and shotgun formations, the three-point stance, and the body blocking technique. Now, today, these are somewhat common terms when it comes to football, but digging back into history, you'll find that it was Pop Warner and the Native Americans of the Carlisle Boarding School to first use all of these techniques. And the innovation was necessary since they were outweighed by every other team in the nation. They heavily relied on speed and agility instead of size and physical force. And their schedule wasn't easy. Carlisle regularly competed against major programs such as Harvard, Yale, and the University of Pennsylvania, the powerhouses of the day. Also a part of his legacy at this time were the use of an extensive passing game that relied on the spiraled ball. Before this, the ball would be more or less pitched, as it would be called in today's game. And then finally, Coach Warner utilized faking running backs who started one way but abruptly headed the opposite direction, which kept defenses guessing. In 1907, Jim Thorpe, undersized even for the others on the team, persuaded Warner to allow him to try out. Thorpe immediately impressed the coach and secured a starting position. On October 26, 1907, the team trounced a powerful University of Pennsylvania 26-6 before an overflow crowd of 20,000 people at Franklin Field. Because Jim Thorpe had so much raw talent, Coach Warner more than likely designed much of his single-wing offense around this gifted athlete. Thorpe, a true triple threat, was a good runner, passer, and punter. And it wasn't just on the field that Coach Warner evolved as a coach. He dealt with young players who differed from the ones he had previously coached. At the beginning, he used the then customary coaching methods of rough language and a strict routine. The Native American students were unaccustomed to such an approach, and several key players stopped attending practices. Warner adjusted his technique, saying that he found better results showing the players more respect. He said, quote, "I don't think I ever swore at a player from that time. Maybe I did a little cussing now and then, but never at players." The Carlisle football program was active from 1893 until 1917 when it was discontinued. During the program's 25 years, the team compiled a 167, an 88, and 13 record, and a 0.647 winning percentage, which makes it the most successful defunct major college football program to ever exist.
5: This has been another Native History Minute brought to you by the Ojibwa Casinos of Barriga and Marquette.
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0: Luke Bryan right there. It's called Country, and she knows it. It's on Eagle Country 105.7. You got Justin Michael right here, and he's got a pretty big night ahead of him. He's headlining Bridgestone Arena in Nashville tonight for Luke Bryan and friends, celebrating his new album, Signs, which has been out for almost a week now. Avery Anna is opening. DJ Rock is going to kick things off for him. And the rest of Luke's guests are being kept kind of a surprise. So if you know somebody in Nashville tonight, they might already be going to that. And I, for one, have a little FOMO, all right? Kane Brown, he might be there. You never know. Gloria Anna is on the way. Plus Atlas coming up on Eagle Country.
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0: I don't know about you, but I'm excited about this. Hell's Kitchen is back tonight on Fox with Gordon Ramsay. Excited about that. Gloria Anna now on Eagle Country. I dropped you.

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0: Kane Brown right there. It's called Woman on Eagle Country 105.7. Justin Michael with you deep into a Thursday evening here. And Toy Story 5 hit Disney Plus, and now I officially have no excuse. I kept telling myself I watch it when I didn't have to let me the whole movie theater event out of it. And well, here we are. Woody, Buzz, the whole crew are officially sitting there waiting for me. If you've seen it, you know it's, I've heard how good it is. And of course, Taylor Swift's song is in there that went to number one. So if I watch it this weekend, I'll give you my review on Monday. All right. But don't hang on to your, you'll hold your breath. I might get busy. But I do want to see it. Tennille Towns on the way, just a few. Emmy Lou Harris, too.
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6: Cloudy skies tonight, lows around 50. Southeasterly winds around 5 miles per hour. Sunshine mixed with clouds at times. Tomorrow, daytime highs approaching 70. 48 tomorrow night, mainly clear skies. Mainly clear and dry. Saturday, clouds on the increase by Sunday. Low 70s, Saturday, upper 60s by Sunday. For Eagle Country 105.7, I'm Eagle Radio staff meteorologist Laura Lockwood. Right now, it's 61 degrees.
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0: It's Neil Towns right there. It's called Sunshine's Free on Eagle Country 105.7. Justin Michael with you. And listen, if you're making plans for tonight, remember the Packers are home against Atlanta, and we'll have the whole thing for you right here on Eagle Country 105.7. You don't have to go anywhere. Pre-game coverage getting started at 6 o'clock. So I'm going to be out of here a little early tonight. I appreciate you having us on. I, of course, will be back tomorrow afternoon at 2 o'clock to get you into a Friday. And a quick reminder for tomorrow night, the Lawrence Purple Hornets host the Gwynn Middletowners, and we'll have that pregame starting at 6:40 tomorrow evening right here on Eagle Country 105.7. And more football on Sunday, the Lions and the Jets on our sister station, the Copper Country's Rockin' Eagle 98.7. The pregame Sunday at noon. All right. So anyway, Packers coming up here in just a few. Before I leave you, I'll do Brantley Gilbert next.
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0: All right, on the way, just a few. Packers are at home against Atlanta. We got the game for you right here on Eagle Country 105.7. I'll see you tomorrow. Here's Brantley Gilbert, his latest. It's Good Damn on Eagle Country 105.7.

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0: last Sunday over the Jets in New Jersey.
1: Love takes the snap, fakes to Brooks, throws the middle. Nice. Touchdown! Touchdown, Christian Watson! And the Packers are back in it. Dagger drawn. 26-yard field goal attempt. Snap. Placement. Trey smacks it to the upright.
2: Yes!
1: It is good! It is good! And a dagger delivered by the rookie. Trey smack! The Packers win it 20-17.
0: Tonight, the home opener for the Packers against the Atlanta Falcons.
3: Oh, man, I'm excited. You know, obviously, start on the road for the first 2 weeks. Some good tests, but I'm ready to be home, ready to be in front of our crowd. I'm playing here at Lambeau.
4: Obviously, being here in Lambeau is obviously a very special place for us to protect. So, you know, we got to take it one day at a time. We obviously got to prepare for a really good offense coming in here.
0: The Packers have won 13 home openers in a row. Matt LaFleur has never lost one. It's the Packers and Falcons from Lambeau Field in prime time. This is Packers Preview.
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12: Good evening from Lambeau Field, 69 degrees and mild in Green Bay on this early fall Thursday night. This is the countdown to kickoff. Welcome to Packers Preview, Packers against the Falcons on this Thursday night. Packers come in 1-1 after that comeback overtime win over the Jets in New Jersey. The Falcons are 0-2, but they get quarterback Michael Penix Jr. back tonight from an ACL injury. Later on, we'll talk with Wayne Larrivee, Larry McCarron, and John Kuhn. Right now, we bring in former Packers receiver James Jones and Mike Heller. And James, your thoughts on that win over the Jets?
13: They're not good thoughts, Dennis. How y'all boys doing? they're not good thoughts, man. We got a lot of I don't want to say holes, but we got a lot of stuff we need to fix on our roster, man. We can't run the football. I didn't like that. Our offensive line is struggling. And we ain't scoring points and creating a lot of explosive plays, man. I did not like it. The blessing about it, and we all talked about it last week, was you got to find ways to win, whether they pretty, whether they ugly, whatever it may look like, and the Packers finally did finish a game and win.
12: James mentioned the offensive line, and Mike, they'll be without two starters tonight. Zach Bakobuele is out for the season with a torn patellar tendon, and Aaron Banks, the guard, is out with a knee-slash-toe injury. You also are without Jaden Reed, obviously, who's back in Green Bay, still undergoing tests on his neck, so we don't know his long-term status, but we do know he's out tonight. And an Atlanta team that, you know, they're not just 0-2. I mean, they're last in the NFL as far as point differential through two games, minus 38. They're not even losing close.
14: Yeah, they've scored 8 points per game in their first two. They've not, you know, the Packers are 3 of 8 in the red zone, which is an issue. They were 1 of 4 in week one in the loss in Minnesota, and you got to get in the end zone when you get in the red zone. Atlanta is 0 for 0 in red zone opportunities.
12: Yeah, not even one play.
14: They haven't had a snap in the red zone yet this year. But Cooper Rush has been that quarterback, and Michael Penix Jr. is the guy tonight. They're much better, obviously, when they've got their starting quarterback.
12: It's just his 13th NFL start, and he wasn't great last season before getting hurt. You mentioned the feeble Falcons. They have scored just 16 points, one touchdown, and they've thrown two pick sixes. So yeah, it's been a struggle for them. Now, just to put a bow on the Packers' injury situation, defensive lineman Warren Brinson remains out with a calf injury. Defensive lineman Javon Hargrave and Anthony Campbell are questionable. We'll update their situation later in the show. Today's Eye on the Opponent presented by Shopko Optical, the official eye care partner of the Green Bay Packers. And we've talked a little bit, James, about the Falcons already, and it's not been pretty. But I want to ask you specifically about Drake London, big receiver they gave a huge extension to in the offseason, and they must think that he's one of the best receivers in the game.
13: Yeah, I love Drake, and I love everything that Drake brings to the game. I don't want him to have a good game tonight. I hate to see that his starting quarterback is back tonight, because when Penix is out there, Drake London does play at a very high level. But you're talking about a guy that contested catches. He makes those look easy. He's a really good route runner and has great body control. So This is a wide receiver in the National Football League that can really play at a high level, and now he gets his quarterback back that can really spin it, because I do think Penix is a really good thrower of the football. So we got to make sure we lock him down, man, and eyes on him for sure tonight.
12: If the Packers win tonight, it would be their 14th straight home opening win, and that would be an NFL record. Right now, they share the record with the Miami Dolphins of 1976 through 88. It is the third time the Packers have faced Atlanta in their home opener. The other times, 1981 and 2002. Packers hold a 17-15 advantage in the regular season series against the Falcons, including wins in each of their last four meetings here at Lambeau Field. And this is the first of five scheduled weekday games for the Packers, the most in a season in franchise history, dating back to 2000. Packers 18-10 in games played on a Thursday. And dating back to 2023, the Packers have averaged almost 30 points per game when they play on Thursday night. Under head coach Matt LaFleur, the Packers are 7-4 in Thursday games. We talk about the Falcons, Mike, and one of the guys that I think we're going to keep a close eye on tonight is the former Packer Za'Darius Smith, who came out of retirement, had two sacks and three tackles for a loss in their season opener.
14: Yeah, and he has enjoyed playing against Green Bay. I think he felt like he was wronged here on the way out. I don't think he was, but if he feels that way, that's his deal. And I think he's had good games against Green Bay. I think he wants to be in this game. I think he always feels like he's got a chip on his shoulder when it comes to Green Bay and the exit from here. So he's somebody you're going to have to take care of. Listen, the Packers' issues on the offensive line have been obvious. They have been blitzed more than any other team in the NFL, and it's not even close. But one of those is because you played Minnesota. The other team that's been blitzed the most is the Bears, because they played Minnesota, right? So your offensive line is going to be tested. The depth of that line is going to be tested. And communication should be easier for those guys tonight, because, you know, the quiet while we're working deal that goes on when the Packers are on offense. So hopefully that line can be better.
12: Head-to-head, Matt LaFleur 1-1 against Kevin Stefanski, now the Falcons head coach. Other connections besides Za'Darius Smith, Bill Callahan, the old Badgers assistant coach, is now the offensive line coach for the Falcons. You have a situation where Alex Van Pelt, who we remember here for years as a quarterback's coach, is now the quarterback's coach with the Falcons. Jonathan Gannon and Kevin Stefanski were on the same coaching staff with the Vikings from 2014 through 2017. So, match of wits between those guys tonight. 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
12: Packers preview from Lambeau Field, the Miller Lite end zone bar, north end zone of Lambeau Field. Home opener against the Falcons tonight. For every Packer sack, Delta Dental of Wisconsin will donate toothbrushes and toothpaste to a Wisconsin school helping kids achieve healthy smiles and sack plaque. With a look back at the Packers rallying to beat the Jets, here's Bill Schmidt.
21: Without worrying about style points in week two, the Packers desperately needed a win as they headed to MetLife Stadium to take on the Jets. That task got increasingly more difficult on the game's opening drive when the Packers lost Jaden Reed and Zach Bakobuele on consecutive plays. After the game's first six drives ended all in punts, the Packers took a nine-play drive to the doorstep of the goal line and got the game's first points with a first career NFL touchdown 3 years in the making.
1: Love with a setback to his right. Marshawn Lloyd snapped to Love. Look, swings it out to Lloyd, cutting it back. He's to the five.
22: There we go.
1: To the end zone. Untouched for the touchdown. And the Packers punch it in.
21: Marshawn Lloyd's six-yard touchdown catch made it 7-0. The Jets answered right back, getting seven of their own on seven plays, 70 yards, with a five-yard Braylon Allen touchdown run. That 7-7 score would hold through the first half and into the third quarter, but the Jets got the next points, making it a 14-7 game after they capped off a 10-play drive with a five-yard touchdown pass to Garrett Wilson. The Packers answered the Jets' touchdown with their fifth three and out of the game, but did get the football back and quickly put it on the turf. Marshawn Lloyd fumbled at the Green Bay 18-yard line, but the Packers' defense held, forcing Jason Sanders to make a 32-yard field goal, keeping it at a 17-7 advantage for the Jets. With 11 minutes to go, the Packers' offense kicked it into gear. After back-to-back penalties called on the offense, the Packers got one called against the Jets, and Matthew Golden drew a 38-yard pass interference that moved the Packers into scoring range. Following another catch and run by Golden, Christian Watson found pay dirt again.
1: Love takes the snap. Fakes to Brooks, throws the middle. Nice. Touchdown! Touchdown, Christian Watson! Beautiful fake by Jordan Love to Chris Brooks. And then Christian Watson wide open on a post in the middle of the end zone. And the Packers are back in it.
21: With under 5 minutes to play, the Packers got the stop they needed and allowed the newcomer Sky Moore to flip the field.
1: Here it is. Chest high, moves forward. Lifts his kick high in the air. I mean a booming kick toward the left side. Numbers. Sky Moore makes the catch. Makes one man miss. Turns upfield. 20, 25, 30.
22: Yes!
1: 35. Up to defender. 40. Left sidelines. 50. 45, 40. He's still on his feet. Stumbling along the left sideline. Across the 25, 20. And Sky Moore has put the Packers right back in this game.
21: Sadly, the Packers couldn't cash in with seven off of the big return, but tied the game at 17, and that would be the score headed into overtime. Aaron Glenn and the Jets took the football first in the overtime period. Quick three and out, and the Packers offense wasted little time. Caleb Johnson with an 11-yard run. Chris Brooks with a 15-yard catch and run. And Matthew Golden's 14-yard catch and run moved the ball to the Jets' eight before Trace Mack turned out the lights.
1: Dagger drawn. 26-yard field goal attempt. Orzic on the snap. Wheeling down on one knee. Off the left hash mark. Snap. Placement. Trey smacks it to the upright.
22: Yes!
1: It is good! It is good! And a dagger delivered by the rookie. Trey Smack! The Packers win it 20-17.
21: The Packers' 20-17 victory snapped their six-game losing streak and moved them to 1-1 on the young 2026 season. Dennis, back to you.
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0: back on Packers preview from Lambeau Field, the home opener for the Packers against the Falcons. The Packers come in 1-1. The Falcons are 0-2. They lost 34-6 to the Panthers on Sunday in Atlanta, as you would expect. A lot of boo birds, and Drake London, the Falcons receiver, got into a shouting exchange with a fan, so things turning ugly in Atlanta very early. We'll see if Michael Penix Jr. can turn around their season with his season debut tonight at quarterback. Here's my one-on-one interview with Packers safety Evan Williams. What are the challenges about such a quick turnaround from Sunday to Thursday night?
1: I mean, there's a few. First is the recovery, right? The recovery aspect. Like, you got to find a way to get your body in tip-top shape in, you know, 72 hours, which is a tough challenge in itself. But also it's the mental aspect, you know, being able to cram a bunch of information in what would normally be, you know, sit out over 7 days into 3 days now. It takes a lot from an athlete perspective to, you know, get the body back healthy and at the same time be able to, yeah, compartmentalize your brain and, you know, section the information that's being, you know, flooded into you. It's definitely a lot in both aspects, but I think we're built for it as a defense, as a team, and we're going to respond.
0: You played Penix in college. They're bringing him back for this game. What are the challenges about facing him?
1: Yeah, from what I remember in college, he's a gunslinger. You know, has the capability, and or at least, you know, when I played him, had the confidence and capability to, you know, make any throw on the field. The system might have limited him, you know, as far as in his first couple years. He having to pick it up and having to, you know, get adjusted to your new receivers and all that. But, as a whole, in my head, he's capable of making every throw. So I think as a back end, we love that challenge. We love the idea of, okay, I'm sure that they're going to probably try to get him, you know,

0: we have guys that are going to fight through adversity and find a way to win. And I think as a defense, it gives us the confidence to understand what it can look like when, you know, when we're clicking on all cylinders, communicating and flying around. You know, it looks a certain way. But, that's really it. It's just giving us the confidence to, you know, continue to do what we do and move forward.
1: Thank you and good luck.
0: Appreciate it. You too.
1: That's Packer safety Evan Williams. This is the first start for Michael Penix Jr. since November 16th of last year. Falcons' turnover margin is minus six, worst in the NFL. Their secondary has allowed more 20-plus yard passing plays than anyone else in the NFL, 14 of them. Keep an eye, though, on running back Bijan Robinson, responsible for 48.5% of the Falcons' yards from scrimmage of the season, and he is a good one. Packers Radio is presented by American Family Insurance. 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
1: 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And James, a couple of the storylines from that Jets game, obviously injuries, which we've talked about a little bit, but also the penalties continue to be a problem for the Packers. 14 of them accepted. They had even more than that in the game, but it's just not something that can continue if you're going to be a great team.
11: Absolutely not, because those are backbreakers for when you're trying to get some momentum, whether it's offense or defensively. And when you're talking about playing behind the sticks with penalties, that's not where you want to be or how you want to be.

0: We got to be able to move the ball. Penalties cannot set us back. We got to be able to get off the field. Penalties cannot set us back. So we got to make sure we can clean that up. I know it's tough because, you know, I ain't saying the referees are special. So, you know, these combative penalties, we could probably argue a couple of them, but we got to get better at it for sure, Dennis.
1: Well, Mike, you look at the Packers' offensive line, and we know that they're down a couple of starters. So Anthony Belton, the second-year man, goes in at right tackle. We don't know for sure who will start in place of Aaron Banks, but we know that last week by the end of the game it was rookie Jagger Burton who was getting the snaps at left guard. You know, you look at the running game, and I know we expected them to sputter a little bit with Josh Jacobs still on the commissioner's exempt list, but the running game has been a problem, and it all starts with the offensive line because you can't have Jordan Love taking hits and getting hurt.
2: No, and you also can't put the ball on the turf, as Green Bay has done, and part of that is protection. Caleb Johnson fumbled last week. Marshawn Lloyd has had an issue. Caleb Johnson emerged later in that game as their go-to. I mean, he's the guy they went to in overtime when they got yards on the ground. So maybe that is going to be the answer as you wait for a final determination on Josh Jacobs. But I would also consider what they have to do on the offensive line is both in the protection and in the run game. And so far, they just haven't been able to run at all. And the Falcons rank number one in rushing defense right now in the NFL.
1: James, I know it's a small sample size, two regular season games, but what have you seen so far from Packers defensive coordinator Jonathan Gannon?
0: I'm loving everything I'm seeing, man. He's making it difficult for people to pick up protection. We're doing well at stopping the run. We're taking the football away. I just love what he's doing, man. I feel like the Packers, I mean, obviously you have a couple of chunk plays here and there, but, you know, I think with what he's done these first 2 weeks, man, I love it. And it's early, and you don't even have your best player on the football field.
1: One of the things we knew, Mike, with Micah Parsons missing at least the first month is that a lot of eyes were going to be on Lucas Van Ness. And I thought he had his best game as a Packer against the Jets.
2: Yeah, he has been so good and better than, you know, we all kind of were hoping and waiting to see that number 13 overall draft choice emerge. And now he's shown to be that guy. I've said it a few times. Last year we waited for Rashawn Gary's talent to emerge with Micah Parsons on the other side, and it didn't quite play that way. But Lucas Van Ness, now we're kind of salivating about when Micah Parsons comes back and you got Van Ness on the other edge, because you'll have to account for him. He's been a disruptor so far.
1: One of the things I want to ask you about, James, is it seems to me, looking from the outside, like Micah Parsons has been not just a booster but a mentor for Lucas Van Ness. What does it mean to a player when a veteran kind of takes them under their wing?
0: It's huge, man, because number one, they're gonna give you some confidence about the things that you do well. Number two, they're gonna let you know the things that you need to work on. And number three, you're gonna be able to watch them. And I think that's the biggest benefit in all this. I had a chance to sit back and watch Donald Driver, how he practiced, how he took care of his body, how he prepared for a game, how he went over the middle, how he ran routes. I got a chance to watch all that and see all that, and it made me a better player. When you're watching Micah and you're seeing him in practice and you're seeing him in these game reps, it's just going to help you. You know what I'm saying? And then now you ask questions. You know what I'm saying? Hey, man, what was you thinking when the right tackle sets like this? What are you thinking when he does this? And that's how you get better. And those are a lot of the questions that I asked Donald Driver and the Greg Jennings and even the Charles Woodsons on the defensive side. So it's definitely a benefit when you got a true vet in the room that has seen it all and done it all.
1: Mike, Cam Acourt came in as the special teams coordinator, and last week Sky Moore had a terrific day, including that one big return that was so pivotal. It's something that Packers fans have been waiting a long time to see, you know, a long return.
2: Yeah, it's been a while since special teams have been special in the good way, and right now they have been. I think in both week one and week two, and it's hard to say it in week one because you gave up 39 points, but I think defense and special teams, two of your three units, won both games. I think defense was enough to win in game one and won game two, and special teams been enough to win in game one and game two. Cam Acourt and Jonathan Gannon are two of the more significant upgrades on the Packers coaching roster I know it's two games in, Dennis, but the early sample set shows that they're two significant upgrades to what you were doing.
1: And I know, James, it was only a 26-yard field goal to win it, but a lot of pressure, obviously, on the young man, Trey Smack, the rookie from Florida, and he came through.
0: You know, you just listen to the pregame show where I said, make the damn kicks.
2: Yeah, that's what it is.
0: That's all it is, man. He went out there, and he did his job. But, no, I don't care if it's a 5-yard field goal. It's impressive when it's pressure on you, you know, and you got to make a kick. And you got to go through your mechanics when, if you miss it, we're going into overtime again, or we're going to lose the game. That's pressure. And if you can make kicks under pressure like that, I don't care how far they are, close they are, make them.
1: Packers Radio is presented by American Family Insurance. 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

0: Packers preview from Lambeau Field, home opener against the Falcons. 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Along with James Jones and Mike Heller, I'm Dennis Krause. Wes Hotkowitz of Packers.com is here, kind of our teen idol who's become a little bit more
1: looking
0: high maintenance
1: tonight, huh?
0: As the years have gone by because he's such a star, and we understand that. Let me start with you, Mike. Do you like the Packers running back by committee with Josh Jacobs out, or should they give the most time to one guy?
1: Well, I think they'd like to give more to one guy, but one guy's probably got to stand up and say, hey, I'm your guy. And maybe Caleb was that guy at the end last week, Caleb Johnson. Maybe
0: can't fumble, though.
1: Correct. You can't. But maybe he's that guy. I think we were all super excited to see Marshawn Lloyd. The problem is that up front, it's hard to tell who's the guy. Because up front, I don't think the offensive line has done their work yet. I do think, to answer your question, they'd like to see one guy kind of take over and be the bell cow, but that hadn't happened yet.
0: Wes?
2: This is the path that you have to go through, right? You go back to 2017. Aaron Jones was actually a healthy scratch, his first ever game for the Green Bay Packers. Devontae Mays was up over him in that game. So you have to really go in there and identify yourself and show, okay, this is going to be my spot. Now, that being said, I thought Caleb Johnson, there was a lot of good things he did in that game. You can't put the ball on the turf. Obviously, it happened with Marshawn Lloyd as well. But the fact is that guy has some history with this offense. I think that's going to help him get back into this thing, catch up to speed, and he certainly didn't get much of a chance in Pittsburgh. And now opportunities aplenty right now in this Packers backfield.
0: James?
3: Well, Wes, what up, my dog?
2: How's it going, James Jones? Good to hear you.
3: Man, you know, chilling. Well, I was always told if you got a committee, you ain't got none.
1: Yeah.
3: You know, so one of these dudes got to take control of this. One of them got to step up. One of them got to make plays. One of them got to be consistent. One of them got to get some tough, hard-earned yards. But we need some explosive plays out the backfield, too. Which one of them is going to give us some explosive plays? Right now, we don't know. That's why it's a committee. So one of them got to take a hold of this, Dennis.
1: Yeah.
0: You know, this is kind of a related question, Mike. How concerned are you about the Packers' offensive line right now?
1: Well, you can't help but be extremely concerned. And there's no street free agent out there that is the answer to this issue. I've had people ask about Kevin Zeitler. He's retired. He did start all the games a year ago. I don't know if that's...
0: Former Badger.
1: Yeah, and I don't know if anybody's in play. I mean, I think the guys that are here are the guys that are in play. So, yeah, it's a big concern. Your best offensive lineman is Zach Bacabuele, and his season ended. So now you've got to find. Listen, this is the we're talking about a committee. That offensive line has to be a committee, and they've got to come together because a team will only go as far as that line takes them.
0: And so much of it, Wes, too, is continuity with that group. And now I'm not saying it's a good thing to be missing your best offensive lineman, but you know the certainty of it. You know that Anthony Belton is going to be your right tackle, and I'm sorry, I'm just going to say it. Aaron Banks is having a lot of injury problems just like he had with the 49ers. So they spent a lot of money on him, but he's not been in the lineup very much. So it could be that a left guard, Jagger Burton, becomes your guy there.
2: Yeah, and to your first point there, it's not just important that the Packers know that Anthony Belton is going to be their right tackle. Anthony Belton knows that he's going to be the Green Bay Packers' right tackle. I thought he did some good things. I feel in a lot of ways similar to Jordan Morgan at left tackle. Right tackle is where Anthony Belton looks the most comfortable. That seems like his spot, and he can allow himself to grow there, develop, and hopefully stay healthy, although he had popped up this week with an elbow injury, too, that he'll be playing through. Now, all that being said, who's going to be the next guys up? That's what's going to test Green Bay. I assume you're going to see John Williams in terms of at least being active tonight, being able to see a Travis Glover, guys that haven't played a lot. Well, now they're the next men up. But to the point about offensive linemen being signed, Cordell Volson was signed 2 weeks ago. He's on their practice squad. This is a guy that played, I think, 40-some or started 40-some games for Cincinnati. So it's not Kevin Zeitler. It's not a household name. But Green Bay is looking out there trying to see if some of these guys could be a potential fit.
0: James?
3: Man, you see how long both their answers was, Dennis? Dennis, we got to get this fixed.
1: Yeah.
3: I am worried because
0: how do you do it, though, in season? It's hard to fix in season. This is what you got.
3: Well, maybe it's a two tight end set. Maybe it's, you know, leaving the back end, helping, chipping. A lot more motions, a lot more movement, maybe some bunch formations. Like, we have to figure it out because you're right, Dennis. It's not like Trent Williams is walking through the door. So we got to be able to help this offensive line and get them going. Number one, find a way to run it. Number two, have a plan to get the ball out of your hands fast. Number three, we might have to have some max protections, leaving them tight ends and stuff in the ball game. But we have to get this fixed, or it's going to be a long year for our offense.
0: Mike, was the overtime win over the Jets gutsy or a sign of big trouble?
1: No, of course it was gutsy. I mean, it was a sign of big trouble until there were 10 minutes left in the game. But a week before, it was a sign of really good stuff until there were 20 minutes left in the game, and it went the other way. I love it when a team shows the resolve, as Green Bay did, to win a game that it didn't look like they were going to win. So they did it the opposite way in week one. I like the resolve. Now, you can't put yourself in that position, and you got a game tonight. There are every team in the NFL is in the NFL. Yep. You're not playing Western Illinois tonight. So,
0: hey, right? Leave off the fighting leather next.
1: Well, I saw him play in person. They need to show up, and Green Bay has an opportunity in front of them to get to 2-1 tonight, and then to get to 3-1, you got to get to 2-1. So go ahead and beat Atlanta. But Atlanta can play. They're going to have to do it.
2: Yeah,
1: I like the resolve to answer your question.
0: You know, Wes, I don't want to make more of it than it was. I mean, it was the Jets, but a team that was 3-14 last year. Mm-hmm. But it was raining. You'd had a gut punch of losing two players on your first drive. You were down 10 in the fourth quarter. I mean, it would have been very easy for most teams to take a loss, and the Packers did not.
2: So there's a lot to figure out offensively. I liked how the defense picked them up. Obviously, special teams with Sky Moore. Yeah. You're seeing the impact he made on the punt returns and the kickoff, too. They just weren't able to do much with it. Here's the thing. This is the way I've been talking about it all week long in Insider Inbox and all the other videos and stories that we do. Packers are a 1-1 football team right now. They let one get away in Minnesota, and it felt like they got one back in New York. They're not 2-0. But I also definitely don't think they're 0-2. They are a 1-1 football team that needs to get better. They found a way to win that. And the fact that you see Jaden Reed go down and Zach Bakobewele go down, back-to-back plays and getting carted off the field, that's not easy to mentally overcome. It took a little bit, but once Green Bay did that, they did what they needed to do to win, which they didn't do against the Vikings.
0: James.
3: Anytime you can win is a gutsy win. We all know 90% of these games in the National Football League are decided by 1 point. Look at Philly and Tennessee. Philly was holding their breath on the last drive, and they found a way to win. I think Mike said it best. This is the National Football League. Everybody getting a paycheck on Tuesdays. So it is hard to win in this league. And we can't be this picky, because we begged and pleaded last week for the Packers to finish a game.
2: Yeah, right.
3: And make a play when you had to make a play. And this is what they did in the Jets game. Finish a football game, make a play when you got to make a play, and find a way to win, and that's what they did.
0: And it's such an up-and-down league. I mean, you got Bears fans ordering Super Bowl tickets after yep. week one, and then they lay an egg at home to the Vikings. So things can happen week to week. Let's get the game day inactives with Mike.
1: Well, here's an active. Javon Hargrave has been cleared, and he is active tonight, but Anthony Campbell is not. So the inactives or the ones that we thought, Jaden Reed, Zach Bakobewele, Aaron Banks. We all knew that. Warren Brinson is also inactive. Anthony Campbell inactive. But that does mean Hargrave cleared and good to go tonight, and they need that defensive tackle depth, so that helps.
0: Thank you, Mike. 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

0: Packers preview from Lambeau Field. Packers against the Falcons tonight in the home opener. We continue with After Further Review, brought to you by Network Health. Now, the Falcons have not been good. I mean, they rank last in the NFL in passing offense through two games, just 123.5 yards per game, 25 drives. We talked about one touchdown, seven turnovers. Haven't been to the red zone all season. So far, tight end Kyle Pitts, who's very talented, has one catch for 15 yards. And Michael Penix Jr. makes his season debut tonight. He had two previous torn ACLs in his career, was actually medically cleared to fully practice more than 3 weeks ago, eighth pick in the 2024 draft. In the last 5 years, Atlanta's had no winning records or playoff appearances. Their longtime quarterback, Matt Ryan, was brought in from CBS to be the president of football. So we continue with After Further Review. James Jones, Mike Heller, Wes Hotkowitz of Packers.com. And, Mike, was Sunday just a preview of what Lucas Van Ness can do?
1: I think so. I think he's done it 2 weeks in a row, and I think he was a problem in training camp when people were going against him. I think he's a problem now, and this is what we've waited for. If he can win individual matchups, it has a lot of people, as I mentioned earlier, salivating about what happens when Micah Parsons comes back on the other side. And I think one of the things, Wes, that we don't see about him is how well he plays the run.
2: Yeah.
1: I mean, highlights don't happen on run stops, but he's been that guy. It was the fourth down stop on Braylon Allen where he crashes down and beats the tight end. It was trying to cover him up inside and had no chance.
2: Yeah.
1: That's the play of the game.
2: It's huge. That's why the Packers won. I mean, they were able to shut that thing down and be able to get a little bit of momentum back in their favor. Lucas Van Ness, you asked the question, Dennis, about if this is a preview. I think the preview last year was against Cincinnati. Unfortunately, he ends up hurting his foot on the sack. That ends up pretty much kind of taking him out the rest of the year for the most part. He's always had this type of ability. When you look at him structurally, this is a first-round type of pick in a guy that should very well be a number 13 overall guy. But now, more importantly, it is how he defends the run. It is the fact the Packers right now are giving up the second fewest amount of average rushing yards per carry, under 3 yards per carry right now. That's how you get those opportunities on third down. It's great to go in there and have 10 sacks. That's fun. But a 3 yard tackle for a loss for a running back on a running back,
0: that'll be huge tonight with Robinson. He's very good.
2: And you look at last week, Dennis, too. Robinson, that offense, as bad as everything went for the Falcons, they didn't have an explosive run in that game, and yet they almost averaged 5 yards per carry with 150 rushing yards. Packers have to shut that down tonight.
0: Van Ness on Sunday had a sack and a half, James, nine tackles. His 2.5 sacks through two games leads the Packers.
3: Yeah, you're talking about a star being born. And this is what we wanted to see.
2: Yeah.
3: We all talked about it. Is it going to be a bunch of blitzes we're going to bring, or is one of these pass rushers going to show up and say, I got you, I can win my one-on-ones and beat double teams? And that's what Van Ness is saying. I could be that dude. And when Micah comes back and he can play like this defensive line is going to be a huge problem, especially the way they can move Micah Parsons around.
0: I wonder, Wes, if there's a danger, and I'm including myself in this group, of just assuming when Micah Parsons comes back, you're going to just plug him in, he's going to be what he was. He's coming off a very serious injury. Is there a chance he's not what he was?
2: Well, I think he's going to be what he was, but how much is he going to be what he was, right? Because when you think back to when Rashawn came back from his ACL, he was only playing 25, 30 snaps right away off the bat. The Packers want to be cognizant of him and being able to make sure that workload is still going to be manageable. But what's exciting about it, Dennis, if he is the player he was, or even better, if he comes back in the Christian Watson program, where it's like the guy just takes it to another level, Edgerrin Cooper, LVN, the number of guys that Jonathan Gannon can throw at an opposing quarterback in an offensive line, it starts to remind you of that Clay Matthews type effect in the mid-2010s where they could line him up anywhere.
0: I love what he's doing, James, Jonathan Gannon, defensively, because I think that attack aggressive mentality, like Keyshawn Nixon was talking about in the locker room this week, about, you know, I've never blitzed five times in a game before in my life, and he did against the Vikings. I think that is permeating the defensive players in the locker room, and it's a good thing.
3: Absolutely, man. You're talking about everybody's involved on the defensive end. You're talking about confusing an offensive coordinator and a quarterback by not knowing where these blitzes is coming from. I watched a couple plays where he got 11 people at the line of scrimmage. You don't know who blitzes. You know, but just being able to have that versatility and being able to switch it up, I think Gannon's doing a hell of a job, man. And like I say, when he gets the best player in the world back on the defensive side of the ball, and Micah Parsons, his defense is going to take another step.
0: Mike, the Packers had 14 accepted penalties against the Jets. What is the most maddening about them?
1: Well, I think before and after the whistle, both. And I was less disturbed by the ones after the whistle. McClellan's push, you just can't do that one. I didn't think that Bullard's penalty was deserving of a penalty, but what do I know? The pre-snap penalties. You know, last week they had 199 yards in total offense, the Packers did. They had 133 yards in accepted penalties.
4: Yeah.
1: You just can't live that way.
4: They've had more yardage with penalties than they've had running the football.
1: Yeah,
4: and you can't win that way.
1: And that's a problem. And the other issue with that is you look at third down conversions, and I don't like team stats 2 weeks into a season because they can be very misleading, but the Packers are last in the NFL on third down conversions at 19%. Part of that is illegal formations and false starts on the offense that backs you up 5 yards, and rather than having second and four, it's second and nine, or it's third and six, now it's third and 11. You can't convert those in this league.
2: You're back home tonight at Lambeau, so you hope the procedural stuff will get cleaned up a little bit, although it's not like they went into the MetLife last week and that was, you know, the
1: super
2: biggest, loudest stadium you've ever seen.
1: Yeah.
2: They gotta clean that up. But what that ultimately leads to, Mike, to your point, is Packers right now not converting enough third downs. And defensively, the one little wart that they have right now, too many third and long conversions for the opposition.
1: Yes.
2: Green Bay needs to be able to clean those two things up. If they get there, I think, yeah, obviously clean up the post-extracurricular kind of activity penalties, that's one thing. But there's going to be penalties. It's the National Football League. You are going to have penalties. But if you do it to yourself, that's where you ultimately give yourself that biggest hill to kind of have to try to climb over.
4: James?
3: Yeah, the pre-snap penalties for me is the biggest ones, right? Because the pre-snap, those are controllable. The combative ones, sometimes that's in the referee's hands. Sometimes it's a good and a bad call. You know, so I don't really get caught up in the combative ones. But the pre-snaps, the false starts, the offsides, whatever those may be, we have to clean those up because we cannot go backwards or we cannot let the offense go forward with penalties. So combative, I'm cool. Pre-snap, we got to get those cleaned up, man, so we can stay ahead of the sticks.
4: We got about 2 minutes till the top of the hour, Mike. What are your thoughts on the Vikings beating the Bears at Soldier Field?
1: Well, I think the Vikings have just kind of sent out a notice, hey, we can play. And they haven't gotten good quarterback play yet, obviously.
4: I'm just glad Caleb Williams is alive. I mean, that young man went through so much. My goodness.
1: Yeah, he's going to be all right. I think he's going to be okay.
2: Come back, clear the air.
1: I think Minnesota served notice that they can play on the defensive side. You know, Caleb doesn't leave the game till the fourth quarter, but he didn't do anything in 3+.
2: Yep.
1: And that's the Vikings' defense. Give them a ton of credit.
4: What I would say, Wes, is it's a travesty that Brian Flores doesn't have a head coaching job in the NFL.
2: He should be a head coach already. I mean, yeah. It's just the weirdest
4: thing. I mean, he outdueled Ben Johnson big time.
2: And after everything that happened in Miami, that's in the back rear view with him now. So I just feel like he has to get another opportunity. But that being said, I think the head coach of that team, Kevin O'Connell, he's not as boisterous, he's not as gregarious in terms of how he handles the media as Ben Johnson, but this is one of the best coaches in the National Football League, and every single time you play his teams, you know you're going to face a disciplined team, a well-coached team, and an offensively really creative squad.
4: James, about 30 seconds.
3: Forget the Vikings.
1: Hello.
3: You know, like, I know, I'm like, come on, they all right.
4: And, you wanted to say a different word.
3: You know, they all right. Good job. I'm
1: it's
3: with you
1: podcast.
3: On the podcast. Yeah, I'm with you on the Brian Flores needs another job opportunity. And Caleb Williams, we'll be praying for you, brother.
4: Oh, he's been through so much. Wes, thank you.
2: Thank you, gentlemen.
4: After God further bless. 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

0: Packers preview the countdown to kickoff from Lambeau Field, home opener against the Falcons. Along with James Jones and Mike Heller, I'm Dennis Krause. It's time for an early look. Let's go to the Verizon broadcast booth here at Lambeau Field with Wayne Larrivee and Larry McCarron. John Kuhn on the sideline. 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
1: Good evening, Dennis. We've got a beautiful evening here at Lambeau Field for the home opener. A Thursday night, a little unusual for a home opener, but nonetheless, a Thursday night game. Beautiful evening, crisp and cool. Rocky could play two or three games here on a night like tonight.
2: Like somebody said, let's play two. But as you said, Wayne, it is a spectacular night for football. A little cool in the air, just perfect for playing all day if you had to. And it's a perfect setting for the Green Bay Packers to go out and win their 14th straight home opener.
1: Yeah.
2: Is that incredible or what?
1: It's amazing when you think about it. And the last time they lost was, I believe, 2012. To Jim Harbaugh's San Francisco 49ers back then. And that was an opener here at Lambeau Field. But, Rock, when you look at the Packers, hey, heck of a win in New Jersey over the Jets. In that, they not only overcame the New York Jets, they overcame themselves.
2: You know? Wayne, I wrote this down because it's kind of incredible, and you've probably seen it. Against the Jets, the Packers won with 199 total yards, 14 penalties, and a minus one turnover ratio. Prior to that, teams with less than 200 yards, more than 10 penalties, and a negative turnover margin were 0-51 in NFL history. I think it would be accurate, and I'm a homer just like we all are, it would be accurate to say the Green Bay Packers escaped with a victory from whatever that stadium is named.
1: It's, yeah, whatever it is this week. Well, you know, hey, a win is a win is a win, as the coaches all
2: absolutely
1: say. And
2: I'd rather win ugly than lose pretty day of the week.
1: Exactly. You know, when I look at where this team is right now, and you know, sometimes seasons start out this way, folks. You get into the season despite all the planning and the preparation and everything's in place. And sometimes you come out and it just, after 2 weeks, you sit there and say, wow, this is kind of messy. And maybe that's where the Packers are. And I would have to say, I would say three-quarters of the league is probably saying the same thing. Now, the difference is the good teams go from messy to good, you know, and that's what we're hoping the Packers will do. But, Rock, a couple of weeks into the season, where is this football team as you see it?
2: I think particularly offensively it's trying to find itself. I think the trend defensively can't beat it. Mm. I love what's going on. Last week in particular, but overall, special teams trending in the right direction. But the offense, quite frankly, kind of disjointed. And a big part of that is what's going on up front. Yeah, there are injuries, but the people up there got to play better. Well, no question about it.
1: It'll be interesting to see at left guard. Aaron Banks is not going to be able to play again here tonight. Anthony Belton is now at right tackle. Will it be Jagger Burton or Donovan Jennings at left guard? That's going to be interesting to see in the first place. Jagger Burton, probably that's probably a future, you know, at left guard, I would think.
2: Well, I think Jagger Burton, he has a good chance of being the guy tonight at left guard, because in his debut last week, I thought he was more than solid. And you can see he's a young man that knows how to play the game. He's technique conscious. He doesn't make mental errors. It's all out in front of him, and he just needs repetition. So it would surprise me to some extent. They haven't announced the starting lineups or anything. It would surprise me if he's not the guy at left guard, because also on the flip side of that coin, Donovan Jennings kind of had his chance with a couple starts, and I like Donovan as a guy. I like what he brings to the party as far as being a rough-and-tumble, hard-working person, but he had a couple starts, and he really didn't play well.
1: Mm-hmm.
2: And so if they're of the ilk to make a move, I understand it. That's just the way the business goes.
1: They brought in Cordell Volson A guard, a veteran guard, fifth-year player out of North Dakota State, drafted in the fourth round by Cincinnati. It'll be interesting to see as we go forward what his role might be. But he has started games, 48 starts in his career. John Kuhn is our resident running back. The running game, John, is last in the league in terms of yards per game production. What has to happen here to get it on track?
3: Well, some continuity up front would obviously help. And then the running backs, giving Matt LaFleur some reason to put the ball in their hands a little bit more. 32nd in the league, you said it right there. That's a number that as a head coach and as a play caller, you're trying to figure out, do I need to do this more or do I need to do this less? Do I need to just throw the football more because this isn't working? It's something that Matt, in his DNA, wants to run the football so he can set up the play action pass. But until this offensive line creates the holes big enough for the running backs to get to and through, and the running backs start making some of those big runs, a couple explosive runs, don't be surprised if Jordan Love keeps airing it out.
2: Hey, John, I think Caleb Johnson, based on last week, earned some more opportunities. What do you think?
3: Well, I would agree with you there. Rock, he's a downhill guy. He doesn't, you know, hesitate a whole lot. He's big and tough, and you know, sometimes with an offensive line that doesn't look pretty, you just need the guy that's going to get the quick yards, the ones that are there, and maybe a couple extra. Forget about the home runs in the meantime and go get what's available to you. And listen, Caleb Johnson had one on the ground. Marshawn Lloyd had one on the ground last week. You can't really talk about the ball security because it was awful in New York. But the weather here tonight looks a lot better, and I'm sure they made an emphasis of ball security this week. So who's going to get the king's share of carries here tonight? Well, we'll probably find out early on.
1: You know, third downs have been a major issue, and that, I guess, harkens back to a lot of things, but penalties, certainly, where the Packers lead the universe in number of penalties committed. But also, it's production on early downs, and it gets back to what we've just been talking about, the running game. Packers average 3.75 yards on first downs. That ranks 29th in the league. It's led to 4 for 21, 19% on third downs, last in the NFL. The Packers on third downs, fellas, average almost 8 yards to go on third down. That's third and long.
2: No, that's the whole correlation. Dead last on third down, and we're 29th on first down.
1: Yeah.
2: And oh, does it take a brain surgeon to figure that one out? No. Obviously, we got to get manageable situations, and wouldn't it be a luxury if you got the third and medium, and it's kind of a run pass down. And I think when you look at things that might help some pass protection and the problems in that part of the game, well, third and manageable would be one of them instead of third and a mile.
1: The Packers are 3 of 5 on third downs and 5 yards or less, 60%. But 1 of 16 on third and 6 or more, and that's the crux to the problem. They haven't been able to stay on the field. Dennis, that'll do it for us. We'll talk to you coming up very shortly with the play-by-play tonight's game.
0: Thank you very much, guys. Look forward to your call of the game. Former Bears assistant GM Ian Cunningham is the general manager now in Atlanta. Only the Jets have a longer playoff drought than the Falcons. 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

0: 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Mike?
1: Well, to me, it is Bijan Robinson and Jonathan Taylor. Either one of those two running backs, give me. I mean, they're, I think, the best two running backs in the game in their versatility, the things that they do. I think Bijan Robinson is more dangerous, and thus I have Edgerrin Cooper as one of my players to watch. What Zaire Franklin and Cooper do inside, Cooper is second on the team in tackles, and I think you've got to free him up. And he's going to have to be one of those guys that limits what Robinson does. For me, on defense tonight, that's one of the big stories. Also, to not allow their tight end to get going. Kyle Pitts has big games in him. He has done nothing so far this year. And the Packers have given up tight end yards in their two games. So, to me, Cooper is a big watch all night long.
0: Yeah, and I don't want to, James, sound like the late Lou Holtz here, but they do have Penix, they have Robinson, they have London, they have Pitts. There's some talent on that offense.
2: Absolutely, it's some talent, and there's a whole lot of money spent on that talent, too, that they have earned the way they have played. Kyle Pitts made some money, obviously Bijan, and then obviously Drake London, you know, and you got your first-round quarterback coming back, so it's going to be a challenge for our defense, and Bijan Robinson is a problem. To me, to be honest with you, it's Jahmyr Gibbs and it's Bijan Robinson at the top of the best running backs in the National Football League that can do it all, and that's a very, very tough tackle, you know what I mean, especially in space, so we got to make sure we box him up. But with that being said, man, my player to watch is Jordan Love. And the main reason why I'm saying Jordan Love is because I've been on some football teams to where we weren't really legit in a lot of areas. And you know who covered it all up? Aaron Rodgers. You know, offensive line may have been struggling. Receivers may have been struggling. It's been plenty of times to where we ain't had no run game. And Aaron Rodgers covered a lot of it up. Jordan Love has to play special for the Green Bay Packers to go far, not just this game, but this season. And it's time for him to take that next step and play at an MVP level consistently because he is that type talent. So for me, it's Jordan Love. The ball is going to be in his hands. We struggle running it. You know what I mean? So with the special thrower of the football, he is going to have to be special, and he is going to have to make some plays with his legs as well, in my humble opinion.
0: Well, a lot of good points there. Falcons signed former Packers edge rusher Za'Darius Smith to help fill the void of injury and suspension losses. James Pierce Jr. suspended. Jalon Walker hurt. Smith played under Kevin Stefanski in Cleveland in 2023 and 24. He had retired last October, less than a year with the Eagles, signed a one-year deal to come back. He played for the Packers, of course, from 2019 to 2021. 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
0: Packers preview from Lambeau Field, home opener against the Falcons tonight. The Packers last won the Super Bowl, of course, in the 2010 season, when, as the NFC's sixth seed, they reeled off three straight road playoff victories, first in Philadelphia, and then a week later in Atlanta. Here's Brian Posick.
8: It was January 15th, 2011. Matt Ryan and the top-seeded Falcons hosted Aaron Rodgers and the underdog Packers. Atlanta took the early lead before Rodgers connected with Jordy Nelson on a six-yard touchdown pass, and the game was tied early in the second quarter. On the ensuing kickoff, Eric Weems burned Green Bay special teams with an NFL playoff record 102-yard return for a score, and the Falcons were back on top 14-7. Then everything changed thanks to a little luck. After the Packers bobbled the next kickoff out of bounds at their own 8-yard line, Rodgers engineered a 92-yard touchdown drive capped by John Kuhn's 1-yard plunge, and the game was back to even. The Falcons drove into scoring position again late in the second half when Ryan threw a fade to the corner of the end zone for Michael Jenkins. But Jenkins slipped, and Tremont Williams, who sealed Green Bay's win in Philadelphia the week before by picking off Michael Vick in the end zone, intercepted Ryan's pass to end the threat. Then Rodgers needed only 7 plays to give Green Bay its first lead of the game.
9: Here's the snap. Rodgers looks, lofts right side of the end zone, leaping attempt made by Jones. He's got it! A sensational catch by James Jones! Right corner of the end zone, 20-yard touchdown!
10: Out-muscled Brent Grimes for the ball, Wayne.
9: The Packers lead 20-14. First lead for Green Bay tonight.
8: It was 21-14 with 42 seconds left in the half. Aided by a pair of pass interference penalties, Atlanta hustled into position to try a field goal before the break, but Ryan was sacked by Clay Matthews with 10 seconds to go, forcing the Falcons to call their final timeout. Instead of sending out Matt Ryan to attempt a 53-yard field goal, Coach Mike Smith wanted to get a little closer. That proved to be a bad decision.
9: Ryan alone to the shotgun, gets the snap, rolls left, throws the left sideline,
10: intercepted.
9: Down the sidelines, Tremont Williams into the clear, to the 40, to the 30, to the 20, to the 10, all the way to the touchdown, 72 yards!
8: Green Bay ended up scoring 35 unanswered points over the middle two quarters and routed the Falcons 48-21 in the highest scoring playoff game in franchise history. The Packers outgained Atlanta 442 to 194 yards, with Rodgers going 31 of 36 for 366 yards and 3 TDs through the air. He also scored on the ground. A week later, the Packers continued their road warrior mentality by beating the Bears in the NFC Championship game in Chicago. And 2 weeks after that, at Cowboys Stadium, they topped Pittsburgh to capture their 4th Super Bowl title and 13th NFL championship. I'm Brian Posick on the Packers Radio Network.
0: Brian, thank you. And I always like to get James Jones involved when there's a call where he makes a sensational catch. You've talked, James, before about that team, that 2010 season. I mean, the Falcons came in 13-3, top seed in the NFC at home, and you routed those guys.
2: Yeah, Dennis, to be honest with you, man, that 2010 team on that run had so much confidence, man. Like, it didn't matter about the Falcons being 19-0. We had so much confidence. We didn't

0: That was the best game that I've been a part of with Aaron Rodgers. I think it's been some games to where he, you know, obviously that Texans game to where he threw for 6 touchdowns and and we looked up on the undefeated Texans. That was a special game too, but that one meant a little bit more because it was in the playoffs. And I think that was the moment, the very clear moment was like, everybody else is behind this dude, number 12. When you talk about best players in the world, this is this dude's league right now.
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7: Yeah, I think James is going to understand where I'm going with this because it's a relatively simple deal. Just be better than the team on the other sideline. Atlanta is not as good as the Green Bay Packers right now. But if the Green Bay Packers allow them to hang around by making mistakes, turning the ball over, pre-snap penalties, post-whistle penalties, and allow them to stick around, they're an NFL team. They can play with you. Just be better than them in special teams, which they have been for 2 weeks, in defense, and what you do on offense. Be better, build the lead, and then don't let them back in it. Finish it the way you're supposed to, not the way they didn't do in week one.
1: James, I know Atlanta comes in here at 0-2, but Cooper Rush ain't playing quarterback tonight, so this is a different team.
8: It is a different team, but we also are worried about Micah Parsons coming back from an ACL, right? Go get after Michael Penix. He's coming off of another ACL injury. Go get after him. The main thing for me, and Mike kind of touched on it a little bit, my keys to victory is don't give them no hope and start fast.
7: Yep.
8: If you start fast and you put this team away, we all know they're 0-2. It's going to be here we go again. We're not that good of a football team. You know, we talk about 8 points a game. I'm not saying they score 8 points tonight. Might only be 3 points. I don't know. But go get after Michael Penix. Let's get this ball going. Let's have a fast start. We're at home in front of our home crowd. All right, let's go to work on these boys, man.
1: I like what he said there because, Mike, the first two games have been so nerve-wracking.
7: Yeah.
1: You know, a laugher, an easy win would be just beautiful.
7: Yeah, and I think James hinted towards it. You get on them early and that team on the other sideline, they can already feel where tonight's going if you do that to them early. So

0: Yeah, I'd love to see that. It would be great to have the Packers jump out in this one and just kind of leave no doubt, especially considering the way the first 2 weeks are. I think one of the great unknowns here is that both teams had 3 days off in between games, yeah. And that is just so hard to pick when you're doing that, to see which team is going to be more greatly impacted. At least the Packers are at home. Atlanta had to,
1: That's tough.
0: They had to board a flight and fly to Appleton yesterday. So it's more difficult for the road team, I think, on short rest.
2: James, that Sunday-Thursday turnaround, I can't even imagine the toll on the body because, I mean, if someone has never seen an NFL game on the field, it's like every play is a car wreck. I mean, it's violent. And so I really respect the players who lay their bodies on the line every game, and this is an incredible turnaround for both teams.
3: Absolutely, man, and I appreciate you, Dennis, you know what I mean? Because, you know, it's hard, you know, being a tough dude and a gangster, really, the whole your whole career, and you just play a bunch of games back to back to back. No, it is a toll on your body, but I do think the blessing about the whole situation is players put it in their mind mentally, even when we see the schedule. Okay, we got a back-to-back. It's going to be a quick bounce back. We already know coach is going to take care of us by the way we practice. Probably ain't going to have pads on. Probably ain't going to be banging, doing none of that, you know. But we also know the motivation is you got a 10-day break, man. You know, let's get through this one. Let's go hard. Your body is going to be sore, but you are going to be so fresh. After this 10-day break, you're going to be ready to get back after it. So you kind of rewire your mind to be like, okay, it is a tough back-to-back, but I do get a 10-day rest. I'm going to have some days off. Go give me a massage, chill out, you know, watch some football, and get back when these 10 days are over and be fresh.
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2: 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Falcons come in with their offensive coordinator, 33-year-old Tommy Reese. Came with Kevin Stefanski from Cleveland, bright young man. They kept Jeff Ulbrich as the defensive coordinator. They handed out big contract extensions. We kind of hinted at this earlier. Robinson, London, Pitts, and guard Matthew Bergeron. $357 million total that Arthur Blank wrote the checks for that. Sargento backs the Pack and the community with touchdowns for hunger. For every Packers touchdown scored this season, Sargento donates $2,000 to help fight hunger in Wisconsin. Since 2002, every Packers touchdown helps defeat hunger thanks to Sargento, the official cheese of the Packers.
0: Dennis, that was kind of like writing a blank check.
2: I like that, yeah.
0: See what I did?
2: Yeah, very, very good.
0: Thank
2: you.
0: I
2: wish he'd come around here.
0: Yeah, right. You know,
2: write blank checks to the pregame people. All right, it's time for predictions for this game between the Packers and the Falcons. We all know how the Packers got here, 1-1.
0: Yeah.
2: Falcons are 0-2, but they do unveil Michael Penix Jr. with his season debut tonight. I'm going to go first. I'm going to go with the Packers 34-20. I think they do get their 14th straight home opener win, and I look for them to get a special teams return for a touchdown. Falcons had one of the worst special teams in the NFL last season.
0: Hmm.
2: Not saying it was necessarily the return units. It was a lot of the kicking issues.
0: Yeah.
2: But I look for the Packers to win this game tonight. Mike?
0: I do really like Sky Moore. Boy, he can find daylight, and he's unafraid. You know, he finds that gap, and he goes vertically, north-south on that concept. I like the Packers 26-16. I don't like Atlanta to score as many points as you got them going with, Dennis. But I got a feeling James is got a bigger margin of victory in store here in a moment.
2: Well, you know, he's full of surprises. I mean, we've seen him for, I don't know what his loyalty is there to Atlanta, but I remember a few years ago, he actually, I think he picked the Falcons.
0: No, he did not.
2: He
0: not
2: did.
0: Against us.
2: He did.
0: Okay,
2: I remember that.
0: I don't believe
2: it's so rare
0: true,
2: that
0: Dennis,
2: that's why I remember it.
3: Dennis, you got a really good memory, man. But tonight, tonight is the same old James Jones. We're scoring 40 tonight. I'm letting y'all know right now, at home, all right, offensive line questions, running game questions, all these questions. After tonight, people are going to be saying, okay, the Packers may have a plan, and they might be okay, and Jordan Love is that dude. We score 40 tonight, fellas. I got the Packers 40-10. It's a beatdown. This is a beatdown, and this is a blowout, and this is confidence right here that we are going to get. We're going 2-1, and we're going to tell everybody else to bring it on. But 40-10, Green Bay Packers tonight.
2: Not surprised at all with that spread there. Mike, when I was looking at the schedule, and you knew they were going to be without Micah Parsons for the first month, being conservative, I would say, you know, if they survive 2-2,
0: yeah,
2: they're okay. And, of course, they face at Tampa Bay for the fourth game. Did you have any such thoughts about how they start a season without Parsons?
0: Yeah, I was hoping that they could get to 3-2 when Dallas came to town.
2: Mm-hmm.
0: But I said a week ago after their opening week loss that I very much could see them being 3-1 when the Bears come to town. And that opportunity sits there readily available. You got to take care of business tonight, but then you get that mini bye into playing at Tampa. Packers have not played very well at Tampa very often.
2: Right.
0: But I do like their chances to get to 3-1. If they get to 3-1 and then Micah comes back after the Bears game, after in week 6, I think you'd be in very good shape. Let's see if they can get there.
2: And James, I look at the Buccaneers differently than I did before the season started. I mean, my gosh, if the Cleveland Browns can go into Tampa and get a win, why can't the Packers?
3: Yeah, this is a crazy league we're in, man. It's a week-to-week league, but we got to play all these games. But, yeah, Tampa's looking right now like they're not that good of a football team. Baker Mayfield not playing that good of football right now. They're struggling. You know, I think they're probably one or two losses away from their coach being on the hot seat and being fired. Right. So, but we just got to go handle our business, and we got to check our boxes. I think that's the main thing for us, you know. And if we can't stay afloat, you know, which we will, and be 3-1, 4-1 by the time Micah gets back, then the league going to be in trouble.
2: You know, Mike, I don't want to turn this season into waiting for Micah, but, you know, there's a big difference between missing 4 weeks and 6 weeks, because as you pointed out, you know, week five is the Bears. Week yeah. six is his old team, the Dallas Cowboys, which I think he's not going to miss that game. He'll be ready for that yeah. game on a Sunday night.
0: Yeah, and I mean, I do think that this is your opportunity right now. You had to win that Jets game, and now you got to beat Atlanta, and then you take it one at a time. But if you can do this tonight, I do think they're going to be 3-1 when the Bears come to town. I don't know who the Bears quarterback is going to be. I mean, thoughts and prayers. So you just have to wait and see where this thing goes. But take care of it tonight, and then we'll worry about Tampa a week from Sunday.
2: James, we've got about 20 seconds here. I think that through two games, it's fair to say that at 1-1, the Packers have underwhelmed their fans so far. They can change that storyline tonight.
3: Yeah, they absolutely can change it, Dennis, and they will. 40 points. At home, the crowd gonna be going. Don't Pack Go chants all night long, and we're gonna be back, and they're gonna be talking good about the Packers. So let's just get this one done, fellas.
2: 40 points. He's got some money on that.
0: I like how he likes
2: keeps bringing it up. James and Mike, thank you. 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
26: Good evening, everyone. It's the home opener in Green Bay, Wisconsin for the Packers taking on the Atlanta Falcons here at Lambeau Field in Green Bay. Wayne Larrabee with the head coach of the Packers, Matt LaFleur. First, Matt, let's go back to last week. Great to get a win, especially the way you did it. fourth quarter comeback, get the game to overtime, and win it. It seemed to me when I walked out of there, your team persevered through a lot.
8: Oh, absolutely. I mean, the game didn't start off great, losing two really good players. And it was pretty scary just watching Jaden Reed getting carted off and then, you know, a season-ending injury for Zach. But I thought our guys, you know, they hung tough. They stuck together. They just battled for four quarters, and that's exactly what you need to do in this league.
26: Throughout much of that game, your defense kept you in.
8: Oh, defense was outstanding, doing a great job getting pressure on the quarterback, you know, keeping them off the scoreboard for the most part. And then same with special teams. I thought our special teams were special.
26: What a difference Sky Moore has made for your special teams.
8: Yeah, when you have a returner, it definitely changes the dynamic a little bit. I think you get better production from your other players as well. When they know that there's a guy back there that's capable of taking it to the house, you see guys strain a little bit harder, do a little bit better job in their blocking responsibilities to allow that guy to go.
26: And you don't win that game without some of those run backs.
8: Yeah, those returns were huge, just flipping field position. And so hopefully we can continue to get a little bit more of that.
26: Okay, offensive line, you mentioned Zach Bako Biweli gone for the season. You've had some other injuries up front of that offensive line. How do you go in tonight's game? And the offensive line, how do you stabilize that, man? That's the bigger question going forward.
8: Well, I think it's just a work in progress. I think when you really look at it, we've got a lot of inexperience on the offensive line, so there's going to be some growing pains. We're well aware of that. I mean, most of these guys don't even have double-digit starts at their respective positions, but it is what it is. It's the National Football League, and you got to find a way to work, you know, through that. And I think the one thing I love about our O-line is I think they have the right mentality. They're going to go out there and they're going to battle. It might not always be perfect, and we got to do some things schematically, I think, where we can alleviate a little bit of pressure from those guys, but they will go out and fight for four quarters.
26: No question you've struggled to run the football in the early season. How does that impact your play calling and the things you need to do to set up and win offensively?
8: Well, it definitely hinders your ability to move the football, especially if teams are going to play sit back and play shell on you. It gets a little bit more difficult to throw the ball in those situations. So we got to do a good job of coming off the rock. I think Atlanta's got a really good run defense, one of the top in the league. So that would be one of the keys, I think, to the game.
26: And you look at your third down production, you've struggled there. Getting third, you've had third, and seems like long almost every time. What can you do in that regard to get yourself, is that reflective of the running game? You're not getting ahead of the chains in early downs?
8: I think that's a part of the equation. I think the other one is we've had far too many penalties that have kind of put us back into those get back on track situations. And if you don't complete a pass or have a positive run in those situations, now you're staring at third and long, which is tough sledding for most offenses in the National Football League.
26: Yeah, the penalty situation, that's got to be a major concern for you and your staff.
8: Yeah, absolutely, especially the pre-snap. I mean, we've had multiple pre-snap penalties on both sides of the ball, and then we've had stuff happen after the whistle that cannot happen. So that has been a major point of emphasis to our guys. It's kind of, we didn't get a lot of practice time with that, but it is what it is. With everything being on a short week, everything was jogged through and walked through situations. So our guys got to be able to respond. It'll be great to be in our home environment where we can communicate much more easily on offense. And then defensively, we've got to be dialed in to key in the football.
26: Coming up more with Coach LaFleur after these words. 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
4: Need a good laugh? Tammy Pescatelli is bringing her bold comedy and big laughs to Ojibwa Casino Marquette with a free show. Saturday, October 3rd at 7 p.m., head to the Marquette Lounge for a night of sharp wit, crazy stories, and plenty of laughs from the award-winning comedian seen on Sherry, Blue Bloods, and the hit movie Nonas. And kicking things off is nationally touring comedian Alan True. 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
28: Atlanta Falcons 0-2 coming into this ballgame tonight, Coach LaFleur. When I looked at their games, seen them each game twice, and now they're going to have a different quarterback. And it seems like we haven't really seen the Atlanta offense yet. Is that kind of a challenge for you and your team as you get ready for this event?
8: Yeah, I would expect a much more competitive offense. And I thought, you know, they did a great job versus Pittsburgh. Played them tough. That game went down to the wire. Pittsburgh was in four-minute mode in a one-score game. And then last week, it kind of got away from them with a couple of those takeaways that blew the game open.
28: Bijan Robinson, what makes him special?
8: Everything. He's one of the elite backs, if not the most complete back in the league in regards to his ability to run the ball. He's got home run threat, and then he's a weapon out of the backfield. They can line him up at receiver. Obviously, they'll try to get him the ball from the backfield. So he's a guy that you got to contain. You're never going to totally stop him, but you got to contain him.
28: The quarterback, Michael Penix Jr., for those who may not be familiar, what kind of a quarterback are we looking at here?
8: Oh, I think he's got a big-time arm. He's more of a pocket guy, but he is going to give his guys opportunities down the field. And when you talk about Drake London and Pitts, those are two accomplished receivers downfield.
28: Yeah, those are two guys who haven't had a shot yet to really impact the game.
8: Yeah, and I would expect him to go to them early and often.
28: Okay, let's talk about the defense. Your friend Jeff Albrick is the defensive coordinator. Last year they were second to Denver in number of sacks. This is a defense. Give me an idea in general of what kind of defense you're facing.
8: It's a salty group, and certainly they're down on edge rushers, losing their two premier rushers. But it's a salty group. They're going to play tough. They're going to play physical. He runs a very sound scheme, so there's not a ton of holes. And then they love to just try to get penetration by how they come off the football. So it'll be a good challenge for our offense.
28: Take us into this week. This is a very short week. You guys weren't on the practice field a whole lot. How you handle these weeks? And as a coach, and your approach, has it evolved over the years?
8: Oh, absolutely, it's evolved. I think one of the things that we learned a few years ago was how important it was for us to get our players to plan early. So we bring them in on Monday now. That's something that I didn't do until a couple years ago, or we didn't do until a couple years ago, just to allow them to digest it, because a lot of it comes down to really two things on Thursday Night Football. It's about getting your body back, you know, on the short week, and then just knowing your plan inside and out. And it's about your ability to go out there and execute.
28: So it's a lot of mental, isn't it?
8: I would say the majority is mental. Yeah. I mean, there are some physical things, like I mentioned, just trying to get your body back into playing shape. But I would say the majority of it is mental.
28: Football's an emotional game. You know that as well as anyone. The emotions of opening night, opening day. Is there a little more juice for you guys who are in the middle of the combat when you know you're home for the first time of the regular season?
8: Yeah, I would expect it to be an electric atmosphere. Lambeau Field, a night game, home opener. I'm sure the fans are going to be juiced and ready to roll. And I think that's one of the things that we hit our team on, is just you got to be able to control your emotions. It's not about just going out there and doing it for one play. You got to sustain for four quarters and be able to fight and compose yourself and go out there and execute for four quarters.
28: Good luck, Coach.
8: Thank you.
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5: 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The Falcons come in off losses at Pittsburgh 20-13, where they were very competitive, and 34-3 in their home opener